The man in black starting things off tonight. Brandon's out of here. DK in on a Friday night. Done with the sweaty, dirty job for the week. Now a nice showered DK in the studio hanging out with you playing great country music. You know, I took a walk through a park this afternoon while I was waiting for somebody to show up. They were at lunch, and I had to wait. As I was walking through the park, I thought, well, I'll find a place to sit in the shade, kind of check it out. A little small town in Minnesota. Oh, I'm sorry. This one was in Wisconsin. So I'm looking through the park, and you see the picnic area, and then I see some big trees around it, and there's lovers' names carved in this tree. I didn't think that was cute or sweet. I thought, this is pretty surprising how many people bring knives on dates.

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10: On a warm summer's eve, on a train bound for nowhere, met up with a gambler. We were both too tired to sleep, so we took turns of staring out the window at the darkness. The boredom overtook us.

FM. My buddy Spanky live out in Lake Sarah area out there, Kevin. He's got some pretty fancy farm equipment. He's got cows and he's got bulls out there. In fact, to count the cows, he's one of these farmers that has really fancy equipment. So Kevin counts his cows with a calculator.

0: 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I think we should take a peek at our Bob Country weather. What do you think? 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And what do they got going on Deals on Radio? 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There is yet a chance of showers tonight. Low around 60 tomorrow. The sunshine will return after this clears off totally, and a high of 75 tomorrow. Mostly clear, low around 52, and gusty winds.
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2: Have you ever wondered what God's plan is for your life, or even if he has one? Maybe you've prayed about it. Maybe you've asked others for an answer. But have you gone to the Bible to see if God has already given you a written answer? There's many options today to seek those answers. One is just simply go to Google and type in verses on God's plan for me, or type in verses on anxiety, or verses on fear, and you'll find sites that'll point you directly to the verses in the Bible that'll help you. And then don't just read the individual verse, but read those around it to get it in context. God has written you answers to questions you hadn't even begun to think of. It's an exciting journey. 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

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Tonight, DK in the studio trying to figure out how can a slim chance and a fat chance be the same thing while a wise man and a wise guy are opposites?

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0: Remember quarter beer night? Oh my goodness. That was insane. Hey, it's Passport to Paisley giveaway going on. You could win tickets to see Brad Paisley at the Minnesota State Fair Grandstand on September 3rd. We're going to post clues on our social pages, Facebook and Instagram. 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A correct guess will get you entered to win a pair of tickets to see Brad Paisley at the Minnesota State Fair. 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It's your passport to Paisley. Hurry up. 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I'm sorry, the end of Sunday. Holy cow, what day is it?
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Tomorrow, Jim Erickson from Bob FM, live on location, Wright Carver Breakfast on the Farm. You can check out details on that event. Jim's going to be on air from 7 until 10 a.m. And all the info on that event's at mybobcountry.com under our events calendar.

Dwayne Cannata with you till midnight on this Friday. I'm happy, quite pleased, actually, to be done with my work week. A truck that makes me kind of grumbly that I have until I get the new one. I hope that the new one is much better. I'm not going to tell you what brand or where it came from because somebody might not like it. But, oh, the stupid things like anti-collision. Goodness. Hate it when a vehicle tries to drive for you. Hey, so our dog Khaleesi, Teresa was mentioning we should change her name because Khaleesi was at the top of the stairs going, Ruru. Teresa said we should call her Ruru. She's a talker. Not Teresa. Khaleesi is. My wife talks too.

0: Hey, that's The Shake on Total Country Bob FM. Unless, of course, you were in the mood for a malt. I guess I really don't know the difference. I'm kind of one of those naive people when it comes to that. So I go somewhere, I order a shake. It tastes like ice cream and milk and some other stuff. And then I order a malt, and it tastes like ice cream and some other stuff and milk. I don't know. I'm probably going to have to look that up now. Anyways, right now we are going to take a peek at our Bob Country weather. A little rainy weather passed a little while ago. I was out there taking a peek at her. Looked like just rain, though. Anyways, we're in the MyBobCountry.com Weather Center. 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For your weather tonight, showers and thunderstorms are likely. I just updated this a little bit ago. Low is going to be around 57. Tomorrow, you know what? Let's finish that. There should be some rain falling in your area. It looks like it's supposed to clear off here eventually tonight. Saturday, tomorrow, mostly sunny. The high is going to be in the low 70s. Looks like a beautiful day here so far. Tomorrow night, partly cloudy. A low near 50, so a little chilly. That's get on the motorcycle and grab a jacket weather. Sunday, sunshine returning. A little bit cooler. High near 70.
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2: Hi, I'm Pastor Sue Wallager from Zion in Anoka. Micah 6:8. He has told you, O mortal, what is good and what does the Lord require of you, but to do justice and love kindness and walk humbly with your God. 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He has already shown us what matters most. Do justice, love kindness, and walk humbly with God. 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

George Strait, Total Country, Bob FM. DK with you till midnight. I like doing some shopping, but I'm more for the stores like Harbor Freight, Fleet Farm. I do like Kohl's, some of my favorites. I'm more of a Walmart guy, not as much their competitor. I don't anymore like shopping centers. It seems like I used to when I was younger. Used to love like Northtown Mall and stuff like that. But, you know, shopping centers anymore, it seems like once you've seen one, you've seen them all.

0: everybody. It's the Farmer's Daughters. Keep it turned to Bob to hear songs from great local artists like this.
1: Well, God made dirt roads for guys like me. And old boots, cheap sunglasses, and faded jeans. Kicking up dust and chasing down that sun. It don't matter where you're going, 'cause it's a getting.

Papa Bear Norton, our homegrown artist spotlight on Total Country Bob FM. I just was talking about that a little bit ago. And, you know, right now, let's turn you on to how you can find out info besides the homegrown show on our homegrown artists. 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

0: 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Tonight there is a chance of showers, possibly a storm chance still yet tonight. The low is going to be around 57. And tomorrow, some sunshine for the most part, a high in the low 70s. Tomorrow night, partly cloudy, a little bit cooler, low around 50.
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8: Hi, I'm Jeff Jones, and this is Today in Country Music History for Friday, June 12th, 2026. In 1952, born on this day in Kirksville, Indiana, was Junior Brown. In 1973, Dolly Parton recorded I Will Always Love You during sessions at RCA's Studio B in Nashville. In 1985, born on this day was Chris Young, who was declared the winner of the television program Nashville Star in 2006. In 2007, Toby Keith released his 11th studio album, Big Dog Daddy, which became his fifth number one on the Billboard Top Country Albums chart. It was also the first album of Keith's career that he produced entirely on his own. Songs that were spending their first day at number one on the country charts include I'll Get Over You by Crystal Gayle in 1976, For All the Wrong Reasons by the Bellamy Brothers in 1982, and The House That Built Me by Miranda Lambert began a four-week run at number one in 2010. And that's Today in Country Music History for Friday, June 12th, 2026.

Travis Tritt, Total Country, Bob FM, DK, popping into some headlines that have actually been printed. And a couple of them I'll just share with you quick. Man jumps off 2nd Street Bridge. Neither jumper nor body found. And you can't make this up. Alzheimer's Center prepares for an affair to remember. 2, 3, 4.

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It was harder times and longer days. 5 miles to school, uphill both ways. We were cane switch raised, dirt floor poor. Of course, that was back before the war. Yeah, your uncle and I made quite a pair, flying F-15s through hostile air. He went down, but they missed me by a hair. 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

out, Rob. But you sure save gas in them foreign jobs. 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

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Right now, some Brian White, the Rascal Flatts coming up.

0: Bellamy Brothers and the Forrester Sisters on Total Country Bob FM. Hey, coming up on Friday the 19th, Chuck Knapp, John Engen, they're going to return to Bob FM for a special show, raising money and awareness for the Alzheimer's Association. 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Denny Long, Paul Douglas, Wayne Peterson, Carla Holt, and Terry Train, and more. 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

0: FM on this Friday night. Some of the headlines that actually made print put a smile on your face tonight. Stolen painting found by tree. Two sisters reunited after 18 years in checkout counter. And I love this one. Miners refuse to work after death.
1: Yeah.

0: 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Right now, we're going to peek at your Bob Country weather from the MyBobCountry.com Weather Center. 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For our weather tonight, things are pretty clear here in Ramsey at this point, but there is a chance yet of a storm and some rain. Mostly sunny tomorrow, high near 72. Oh, by the way, the temp tonight is going to be right around 60, a little cooler. Tomorrow, 72 for a high with sunshine. Tomorrow night, partly cloudy and 50 for a low, so a little cooler there as well. Sunday, looks like sunshine returning in 70 for your high.
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2: Hi, I'm Pastor Mike Pankost from Zion Lutheran Church in Anoka, Minnesota. My wife and I have been undertaking a move. Not a far move, just from Becker to the cities, which puts both of us a lot closer to the churches we serve. But the house we're leaving behind is the house we've lived in the longest of our married lives, 13 years, which means we've been dealing with 13-plus years of stuff. Really, we're dealing with whole lifetimes of stuff, if you count the childhood keepsakes we have, as well as those of our young adult children. Not to mention all our gear, our bicycles, our camping, canoeing gear, our hobbies, our tools, and it's a lot. Too much, really. The book of Ecclesiastes diagnoses our problem. Sweet is the sleep of laborers, it reads, whether they eat little or much, but the abundance of the rich will not let them sleep. Now, I wouldn't consider myself particularly rich compared to, say, old Bill Gates, but I am mind-bogglingly wealthy compared to two-thirds of the world's population. And as we try to downsize from a nearly 2,000-square-foot house to a temporary apartment of half that, I really have come to dislike all my stuff. But what I have discovered, which isn't really much of a newsflash at all, is that there is a great joy in letting it go. To find someone else who enjoys what we've enjoyed, to give to others who need some of our stuff far more than we do, to give to organizations who take our stuff and transform it into the care for others. When you get home tonight, count your blessings. I'm betting you'll lose count somewhere along the way. And in what way can you bless others with all that stuff?
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DK putting a smile on my face tonight, checking over some of my show prep. I found some headlines that made print, and I've been sharing some of those throughout the night tonight. And right now, some ads that were put in the paper. One says, nice parachute, never opened, used once, slightly stained. Another one, American flag, 60 stars, poll included, $100. And in the free section, farm kittens, ready to eat.

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Total Country, Bob FM. I want to remind you, it is getting later here on Friday night, but tomorrow, Mr. Jim Erickson, who is probably fast asleep right now, but maybe not. He's probably excited. He's going to be at the Wright Carver Breakfast on the Farm. He's on air and in person there from 7 a.m. to 10 a.m. tomorrow. You can check out

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1: I'm Steve Harmon, inviting you to join me for this weekend's Country Gold. Restless Hearts, Larry Stewart, James Otto is in. How he's going to take over to sing with the Mavericks this year. And Kenny Chesney with a story behind a song. 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It's all here on this weekend's Country Gold with me, Steve Harmon. 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

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DK with you, reminding you that on Sunday, Mr. Jeff Jones is going to take a trip to the Bob Classic Vault. 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That's Sunday at 11.

Charlie Daniels Band. I'm Total Country, Bob FM. Tonight, that song, Leave, with the lyrics in it, Leave This Long-Haired Country Boy Alone. Well, it's time to bring you some inspiration out of God's Word. And having that said about the long hair, of course, that would remind us, if we're going to go to the Bible, of Samson. You see, in the Bible, Samson's long hair, that was a obvious symbol of his Nazirite vow. It's a lifelong dedication to God. According to the scriptures in Judges 13, an angel declared that no razor was ever to touch Samson's head. Samson's hair didn't possess any magical power on its own. Rather, it was

0: a sign physically of his covenant with God. And he had a woman named Delilah, who was his lover. She learned the secret. And she had his hair cut while he was sleeping. When that happened, because of his covenant with God, his supernatural strength left him. He told her all his heart, and he said to her, "A razor has never come upon my head, for I have been a Nazarite to God from my father, from my mother's womb. If my head is shaved, then my strength will leave me, and I shall become weak and be like any other man." Because Samson broke his vow by allowing his hair to be cut, the Lord left him. The Philistines were then able to capture him, and they gouged out his eyes, and they put him in jail. Judges 16:19 says, "She called out for someone to shave off the 7 braids of his hair, and so began to subdue him, and his strength left him. Then she called Samson, 'The Philistines are upon you.' He awoke from his sleep and thought, 'I'll go out as before and shake myself free.' But he didn't know that the Lord had left him. He found out while he was in prison, his hair began to grow back, and that was representative of the restoration of his relationship with God, in addition to his dedication. In the end, Samson prayed to God for one final return of his strength. And you know what? God answered him. He allowed Samson to push down the pillars of the Philistine temple. Samson, therefore, ended up destroying the enemy, all their leaders, and he got the final victory. You know, the good parable in this is that we go through life and we want to be the best people that we can. I know it's one of those things. I get up every morning, and I stole this from one of our senators. But I get up every morning and I say, today I'm going to follow Jesus. And by 10 a.m. I want to slap the hell out of somebody. It never fails. You know, the parable to that is that we fail what our goals are. And my life, my goal is to be more like Jesus every day. And sometimes I finish the day and I don't see how I could be more opposite. But the story about Samson broke his covenant with God, but his strength was restored and God still used him. Tonight, I want you to know that that's you and I. We go through this life and we try to do what we should do. We try to follow God's rules. And we know inside what we're doing sometimes is wrong, and we still end up messing up anyway. But God is faithful. Jesus died because we are sinners. You just accept him and turn it over to him. Song from the Imperials. If you get a chance, look up the lyrics. It's called Higher Power, and the lyrics say, turn it over to the higher power. Tonight, Lord, I give you thanks and praise, and I thank you that even though we are subject to sin, that you still love us and you still want us. Bless your people tonight in Jesus' name. Amen.
1: When you hear those verses in the Bible that say God has plans for you, what do you think about? The new house that you're dreaming about? Or maybe that new job? Or that spouse that you are seeking? We need to remember that His ways are always higher than our ways. The bottom line, there is a world of difference between the way God sees things and how we see those same things. It can be confusing, though, when God doesn't follow the logical path that we think is best. Let's remember that when we let Him lead us in His plans and do as He says, then we will experience living in the fullness of God. 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

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Hello, everybody. I'm Max Steigoff. Welcome in to the Bob FM studios as we get your weekend underway here on Total Country, Bob FM. I'll be with you all the way up until about 5 o'clock, so plan accordingly.

I love a rainy night. Eddie Rabbit on Bob FM. And we here on Bob, we love Etc. Cafe in Waconia. They're our business of the month here in June. They want advertising with us here on Bob FM, plus some stuff from promotional products from Promotional Resources Incorporated. And you can nominate a business here this month to be the business of the month in July. 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And it could be any business. It could be a business you work at, own, or a business that you want to see get rewarded for being a great part of the community. Just a heads up, we will be taking entries through June 30th, and a winner will be announced on July 1st. For more details, you can text BOOST to the Bob FM talk and text line. That's 763-450-0100. George Strait,

Little Dolly Parton here on Bob FM. Well, it'll be no surprise to you when I say Dolly Parton is doing something. She's a very busy individual and doesn't like to stay sitting for very long. And she is going to be launching a coffee brand, Cup of Ambition. And it looks like it's to celebrate a gas station that she's actually going to be opening up, or rather a travel stop, Dolly's Tennessean travel stop that's going to be opening up. And so I guess it's only right that you have a cup of ambition branded coffee there as well. It might come to like Keurig and stuff like that a little bit later, but I don't really drink a whole lot of coffee. So you guys are just going to have to tell me how it tastes.

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And who knows which famous Twin Cities radio or television personality you might hook up with. Paul Douglas, Dave Lee, Ron Shera, Terry Train, Kathy Werzer, Dan Hertzgard, Mike McNeil, Carla Holt, Wayne Peterson, Cheryl Crowfoot Knapp, Susie Jones, Belinda Jensen. They'll all be on Bob FM June 19th between 10 a.m. and 3 p.m. raising awareness and research money for a cure to Alzheimer's and dementia. Please listen and pledge a buck or three on the longest day as we are doing what we love to end AL.

So. Jesse Coulter, I'm Not Lisa here on Bob FM. Well, if you didn't know, the World Cup has kicked off officially. And what has been eating me in the back of my mind is what would have happened if the if Minnesota maybe got one of these games. Now, granted, that's going on a lot of ifs, but if Kansas City, Missouri can get a game, I feel like, you know, maybe Minnesota could, right? And that would be very interesting. Where would they host it? Would it be Allianz over there in St. Paul, or would it be U.S. Bank Stadium? I would lean towards U.S. Bank Stadium, I think, just because they've done, like, premier friendlies in the past. But it would just be so cool to kind of see it outdoors at Allianz Stadium. I feel like it would be a pretty good ticket, though, to go see here in Minnesota, especially during the summer. I feel like we've got the nice summer versus, you know, like Florida. Yeah, that's going to be

0: Dwight Yoakam as Fast As You here on Bob FM as we take a look at your MyBobCountry.com Weather Center. It is brought to you by Ralphie's Marathon. And coming up on Monday, it is Marathon Monday at Ralphie's Marathon. Save 15 cents per gallon when you come into the store and mention Marathon Monday. Only at Ralphie's Marathon in Big Lake, a place you can fuel good about. Overnight lows right around the 60s here tonight, as we are going to have some thunderstorms moving through the area, but we'll warm up to a steamy 75 degrees under cloudy skies.
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3: From Revelation 21, then I saw a new heaven and a new earth, for the first heaven and the first earth had passed away, and the sea was no more, and I saw the holy city. Revelation gives us a beautiful picture of the hope God promises God's people. John sees a new heaven and a new earth where God dwells fully with his people. In that place, there is no more death, mourning, crying, or pain. Every tear is wiped away by God himself. These verses remind us that our present struggles are not the end of the story. God is preparing something far greater than we can imagine, a future filled with his presence, peace, and restoration. No matter what burdens you carry today, hold on to this promise. God is making all things new, and one day sorrow will give way to eternal joy.
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a good man down, you can't keep a good Juicy Lucy down either, because for the first time in a while, looks like we are going to be having the Juicy Lucy Festival back at Valley Fair. There's also going to be the Star Spangled Night on July 4th. It's going to be a lot of fun. I haven't been to Valley Fair in a while, but now that I am, you know, in the workforce and I can kind of pick and choose when I work with, well, I wouldn't say that, but now that I can, you know, pick and choose off days a little bit, I gotta find a time to maybe go down to Valley Fair and just enjoy it. There's just a buzz. There's a happiness about being at Valley Fair, the state fair and stuff like that, that you can't really replicate anywhere else. So hopefully I'm able to get down there, because it's just not the summer without Valley Fair, right?

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Charlie Pride. I don't think she's in love anymore here on Bob FM as we get into the 1 o'clock hour here this morning. And one of my favorite parts about this time of year is the graduation parties. I've mentioned it before, but look, I love graduation parties, especially lately the pasta salad. I've been getting quite a few good pasta salads and stuff like that. And the watermelon has been great. I feel like it's the little things that really bring together a good grad party. And those two, they're not necessarily your star players. They're not your headliners that you go to the grad party for. That's going to be your pulled pork sandwiches, you know, your main entree. But those are the kind of players that really are just bench players that can really bring a team together. We call them locker room guys.

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And who knows which famous Twin Cities radio or television personality you might hook up with. Paul Douglas, Dave Lee, Ron Shera, Terry Train, Kathy Werzer, Dan Hertzgard, Mike McNeil, Carla Holt, Wayne Peterson, Cheryl Crowfoot Knapp, Susie Jones, Belinda Jensen. They'll all be on Bob FM June 19th between 10 a.m. and 3 p.m. raising awareness and research money for a cure to Alzheimer's and dementia. 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

Brad Paisley, I'm Still a Guy, and you still can win your passport to Paisley here on Bob FM. Each day we are going to be giving away or, well, giving you a hint on our social media pages on Bob Country's Facebook and Instagram about a country somewhere in the world. And if you guess correctly, you're entered to win a pair of tickets to go see Brad Paisley on September 3rd at the Minnesota State Fair Grandstand. But you got to hurry because we're doing it every week, which means Sunday is your deadline and it is Saturday. So I'm not great at math, but I am good at knowing deadlines. And I do know that you're starting to enter the procrastination period. So just be ready for that. Coming up next here on Bob.

It is never too early to start looking forward to the state fair, but if you want to look at past state fair winners when it comes to blue ribbon recipes, well, you're in luck because there's going to be a cookbook released. It is going to be a collection of Minnesota State Fair blue ribbon winners from 1976 to 2025. Filled with a ton of different recipes and stuff like that. So if you want that, you can go check that out. It is online at the Minnesota State Fair Foundation. It's a nonprofit that helps raise money to preserve the fairgrounds. It's going to cost you $30. So really for a cookbook, I feel like that's pretty darn competitive. Granted, I haven't bought a cookbook in a while. Like a long time. So I don't know the cookbook prices, but seems like a good one. Coming up next, speaking of good ones, Toby Keith on Bob FM.

0: 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Well, we'll look at your weather forecast for today on your MyBobCountry.com Weather Center. 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Now Then Nursery has ready to plant full-size shrubs, hydrangeas, big trees, mature plants, and even flowers in full bloom. You can transform your entire yard this weekend. They're just 5 miles east of Elk River on Viking Boulevard. Now Then Nursery, home of the big tree. Tonight, overnight lows right around the 60-degree mark, but then we'll warm up into the mid-70s. However, with some of those scattered storms moving through, it's going to be a steamy one.
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2: Hi, this is Katie Weiland, intern pastor at Zion Lutheran Church in Anoka. 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

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And you know, it's summertime when you hear the crack of the bat and everything like that when it comes to baseball. But when I start associating it with, you know, summer baseball, it's when I hear the crack of the bat and I'm like, oh, that one is definitely gone no matter what. And the Twins, well, they were on the receiving end of that a little bit last series against Detroit. There was one game where Zebby Matthews had a curveball that went middle, and I just knew it was gone. But you know what? That's nothing new, right? Sometimes you're going to get hit hard. Coming up next.

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them, that last song, As Long As I'm Rocking With You. And my goodness, I loved the weather that we had last week. I could do without the storms, but like the hot, muggy weather, I really do like it. Granted, there's going to be the detractors, and they're like, well, when you work outside, it's not as much fun. And to that, I say, you know what? You're right. I did work outside in that hot, muggy weather at one point, but now I don't, which is nice, but I do kind of miss it. It felt like you actually did something, but also it was just fun to be outside and to have that kind of hot, muggy weather, kind of tropical. It was like going to Florida without having to pay an entire ticket to go to Florida. You know, we brought Florida to us. It was nice.

And that is Ricky Skaggs, Uncle Penny here on Bob FM. And if you're wondering, yes, we do have a business of the month here in June, and that would be Etc. Cafe in Waconia, and go check them out. And if you want to be the business of the month in July, well, send in your nominations right now to us on Bob FM or on our website at mybobcountry.com. 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That number 763-450-0100.

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And who knows which famous Twin Cities radio or television personality you might hook up with. Paul Douglas, Dave Lee, Ron Shera, Terry Train, Kathy Werzer, Dan Hertzgard, Mike McNeil, Carla Holt, Wayne Peterson, Cheryl Crowfoot Knapp, Susie Jones, Belinda Jensen. They'll all be on Bob FM June 19th between 10 a.m. and 3 p.m. raising awareness and research money for a cure to Alzheimer's and dementia. Please listen and pledge a buck or three on the longest day as we are doing what we love to end AL.

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It's going to be your Minnesota Military Radio Show covering veterans issues here in Minnesota with Tom Lyons. 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

Freddie Hart, Easy Loving here on Bob FM. And believe it or not, it is going to be a little bit lighter at Target Field, or at least it could be, because the concession workers at Target Field have been have voted to go on strike. Later this month, it will be against a game against the LA Dodgers. Meanwhile, the Twins as a team have been on strike since, well, the beginning of June. So, you know, they're a little late to the party.

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2: In Luke 15, there are three parables Jesus tells about things that are lost. A lost sheep whose shepherd leaves the other 99 safely behind until he finds that one. A widow with 10 coins who loses one and sweeps it and cleans her entire house high and low until she finds that coin. And a lost son who has run away from his family with half the inheritance, blows it all, but whose father still scans the horizon longing for the return of that wayward child. All three stories conclude with a celebration. But those celebrations are the punchlines to Jesus' story. In the same way, there is rejoicing in heaven, Jesus says, over one sinner who repents. There are so many ways for us to understand and to experience being lost and feeling what it means to be lost. Beloved in Christ, trust and believe that Jesus, like that shepherd, like that widow, like that heartbroken father, will stop at nothing, not even death on a cross, to continue seeking and finding those who are lost.
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4: 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Paul Douglas, Dave Lee, Ron Shera, Terry Train, Kathy Werzer, Dan Hertzgard, Mike McNeil, Carla Holt, Wayne Peterson, Cheryl Crowfoot Knapp, Susie Jones, Belinda Jensen. 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

officially unk status. I think that's what the kids are saying nowadays. But now that I'm a little bit older, I do enjoy just sitting out on my porch of my apartment building during some of these nice summer days and just kind of reading. I mean, it's one of those things that, I don't know, it's relaxing to me. I have a book about, just short stories about baseball. I read that. It's interesting to me. It is relaxing. I have maybe like a pop or something like that. It's just a great afternoon, but it's one of those things that I love.

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FM. Fun little fact. I was, you know, into country music going into college and stuff, but it was mainly like Jason Aldean stuff. I was not really into the entire, you know, 80s and 90s country music until I met my friend in college who is from Texas. And, well, his mom loves George Strait, and his mom said, Max, if you ever meet a girl, you play this song, you learn it, you learn how to sing it, doesn't have to be particularly well, and she'll fall for you. Well, needless to say, one of my ex-girlfriends did exactly that, and it kind of worked, at least for the first couple of months.

person has now all of a sudden been flooded. Well, maybe you need to listen to the Four Outdoorsmen. They're coming up on Sunday night. So not tonight, but tomorrow night from 6 until 7. And it should be a lot of fun. Speaking of a lot of fun, we've got the Bellamy Brothers coming up next. And then after that, we've got Rick Trevino here on Total Country.

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And who knows which famous Twin Cities radio or television personality you might hook up with. Paul Douglas, Dave Lee, Ron Shera, Terry Train, Kathy Werzer, Dan Hertzgard, Mike McNeil, Carla Holt, Wayne Peterson, Cheryl Crowfoot Knapp, Susie Jones, Belinda Jensen. They'll all be on Bob FM June 19th between 10 a.m. and 3 p.m. raising awareness and research money for a cure to Alzheimer's and dementia. 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

George Hamilton IV, Abilene on Bob FM. As someone who was born and raised in St. Paul, the grand old days is a rite of passage. And it was just last weekend. And for the first time in a long time, I didn't go. It didn't work into my schedule, but it's one of those things where now that I didn't go, I'm scared I won't go for the rest of my life, but it's so much fun. I don't know why it is. It's just fun to kind of go up and down the, Grand Avenue and just kind of enjoy some of the stuff that is going on. And you know what? Also, you get some free food every once in a while, and the food there that you do have to pay for, well, it's still-

0: 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Overnight, lows right around the 60-degree mark. There is going to be some scattered thunderstorms likely through the area, and then we'll warm up as the day progresses into the mid-70s.
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Hub FM, and of course, every day is the national day of something. So what is today, you might ask? Well, it's National Weed Your Garden Day. So if you have a garden, get out and weed it. Also, just a little bit of trivia. I don't know why New Jersey is called it, but they are the Garden State. I feel like they're really not, especially being out on the East Coast. I feel like a good Garden State would be like Utah or something like that. I don't know.

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Emma with her song Now That I Found You here as we get into the final hour of the show on your Saturday morning, getting into the 4 o'clock hour. Coming up next, we've got Clay Walker with You're Beginning to Get to Me, which coincidentally

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And who knows which famous Twin Cities radio or television personality you might hook up with. Paul Douglas, Dave Lee, Ron Shera, Terry Train, Kathy Werzer, Dan Hertzgard, Mike McNeil, Carla Holt, Wayne Peterson, Cheryl Crowfoot Knapp, Susie Jones, Belinda Jensen. They'll all be on Bob FM June 19th between 10 a.m. and 3 p.m. raising awareness and research money for a cure to Alzheimer's and dementia. 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

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If I do it wrong, you still have something to eat mainly, or at least, you know, you can say, oh, they're not supposed to look like that or whatever. When it becomes like flowers, everyone knows when you've done it wrong. And when the flowers are withering away, they're like, yeah, wow, you can't even do that right. But you know what? That's all right. Coming up next.

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And the love that used to be, why, it just got lost in yesterday.

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1: Hi, I'm Pastor Sue Wallager from Zion in Anoka. Colossians 3. Therefore, as God's chosen ones, holy and beloved, clothe yourselves with compassion, kindness, humility, meekness, and patience. So Colossians paints a picture of what life with Christ should look like. Paul says we are God's chosen, holy and beloved people. And because of that, we are to clothe ourselves with compassion, kindness, humility, meekness, and patience. These qualities are not just feelings. They are everyday choices. When conflict comes, we are called to forgive just as Christ forgives us. And above everything else, we are to put on love, because love holds everything together in harmony. When we let the peace of Christ rule our hearts and live with gratitude, our lives begin to reflect Jesus to everyone around us. 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

0: iHeart Ronnie Millsap on Bob FM, wrapping up the show here this morning. Hopefully you guys all enjoyed, and don't forget, coming up, we've got more music here on Bob FM, and we've got more of your favorites. Coming up next, it's Toby Keith. But that's going to do it for me here in studio. I'm Max Steigoff. I'll see you guys again tomorrow morning from midnight to 5 here on Bob FM.
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Paul Douglas, Dave Lee, Ron Shera, Terry Train, Kathy Werzer, Dan Hertzgard, Mike McNeil, Carla Holt, Wayne Peterson, Cheryl Crowfoot Knapp, Susie Jones, Belinda Jensen. 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

0: Welcome to Minnesota Matters. I'm Tasha Radel. Joining me this week are MNN's Brent Palm, John Anderson, and Mike Grimm, your go-to crew for what's making news, noise, and headlines across the North Star State. From the Capitol to the cornfields, from Main Street to the lakeshore, if it matters in Minnesota, we're on it. Here's what we're diving into this week. Minnesota is host to the 2026 Special Olympics USA Games. June is Alzheimer's and Brain Awareness Month. The college sports landscape continues to change, but first. It's no secret that looking for a job right now can be a little terrifying. Layoffs, hiring freezes, and the worst may not be over yet. Minnesota's unemployment rate is now higher than the national average, which seldom never happens. MNN's John Anderson talks with Steve Yakish from Executive Search, and he says, don't give up.
1: How is the job market looking right now in not only the Twin Cities, but Minnesota?
2: Sure. I would describe the Minnesota landscape with regards to, you know, kind of job hunting and the market itself is more cautious, but healthy. We're not seeing widespread hiring freezes or huge layoffs recently, but it seems like the urgency is a little bit slower and things are, the timeline to make a hire or to find a role has extended out a little bit, but that's not anything too different than other summer hiring trends. We're in Minnesota. We all take advantage of our cabins and trips and things during the summer. So naturally hiring does slow down over kind of that June, July, August timeframe, just because hiring managers just are in the office or HR talent acquisition people are taking vacation. So things slow down a little bit summer.
1: So that kind of gives us hope then that once summer's done, maybe it'll pick up or at least it'll seem like that.
2: I think so. Again, I think we're healthy. We've seen some pretty nice leading indicators as we observe the market recently. Couple of those, such as a lot of our clients are hiring interim or contractors, and generally there's work to be done. They're, again, being a little cautious, but when they're hiring more contractors for a 2-3-4 month project, that means work is being done. There's initiatives within the within these organizations.
1: Yeah. When you have a client who comes to you and says, I need help, I need to find job A, B, or C, what's the first thing you tell them about, you know, how to go about that?
2: Yeah, really three things. First, define what you're actually looking for. Too many people begin with kind of applying to everything or kind of seeing all the different things out there. And that can be overwhelming because there is a lot of open jobs out there. So I really encourage people to do an exercise. What type of company, the size, the industry, the type of work I want to do, and really narrow it down so you can be more laser focused. And then second, you know, get your resume updated, get your LinkedIn profile to match that. So you tell a consistent story. And then thirdly, activate your network. I think most people underestimate how many opportunities come through just conversations with your network or, friends, family, et cetera. And again, going back to point number one, people want to help you if you're out networking, but if you're too broad in what you're looking for, people are going through their mental Rolodex and they just can't necessarily connect the dots, even though they want to help you. But if you're a lot more precise and exactly what you're looking for, now that Rolodex can shrink and they can open up intros, coffees, just general networking for you if you can be a little bit more precise.
1: I know the resume is important. Are cover letters just as important today as ever?
2: I think it's 50-50 of who you ask. I think if you're getting introduced through a personal connection or that networking, cover letters are probably less important because that person referring you is the virtual cover letter on your behalf.
1: Okay.
2: But if you are going into kind of a blind application or you don't have that referral or that networking, then yes, cover letters have an opportunity to capture your eye, but most talent acquisition or HR departments, their first thing is generally looking at the resume itself.
1: Okay.
2: So I still think a resume is more critical. And if you don't have a cover letter, just make sure your resume is in line and tells your story.
1: Final question for you, Steve. AI is everywhere. And, you know, people are running it through to just make sure they got the wording right. If you were going to use AI for resumes and cover letters, first of all, would you recommend that? And secondly, what are the pitfalls you can fall into if you do rely on that?
2: I think AI can be a great tool for a lot of administrative things, just like I think we use it in a lot of other areas of our life to get us started, maybe get us to that 80, 85% mark. But then you really got to turn the AI off and really do it yourself. So yeah, I think AI can be a powerful tool. It can streamline. If you're starting a resume from scratch, that can be somewhat of a daunting exercise. So yeah, I think AI can be helpful to get you there, but people are starting to kind of pick up on how AI writes, whether it's resumes or anything else. So I definitely caution somebody to solely rely on AI to write a cover letter and or your resume.
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0: Welcome back to Minnesota Matters. I'm Tasha Radel. Minnesota will welcome thousands of athletes, coaches, and fans later this month as it hosts the 2026 Special Olympics USA Games. The national event runs June 20th through the 26th, with competitions centered at the University of Minnesota and other venues across the Twin Cities, including the National Sports Center in Blaine. More than 3,000 athletes from all 50 states are expected to compete in 16 sports, making it one of the largest sporting events ever held in Minnesota. Joining me today is Molly Gallatin, VP of Communications for the 2026 USA Games. As we know, the Special Olympics are going to be held here in Minnesota this summer, and such a great thing for us and the state. But it got me thinking, something like this doesn't happen overnight. What is kind of the planning process to get to this moment here in June?
15: Yeah. So it's been a number of years. I've been on this team for 2.5 years, but there's quite a few people here who have been at it for 3 years. We basically started with a budget of zero, needing to fundraise in this market. Our team has secured over 50 corporate partners in the Minnesota market alone, with some national partners also included. It's been an incredible, incredible support system here. So many people have really rallied around inclusion and giving these athletes a platform to showcase their ability. But really, we have spent all of our time advocating for these athletes and just to provide them so many wonderful opportunities. And we cannot wait for these games to happen.
0: And how many participants will be coming in? And of those, do we have an idea of how many of Minnesotans will be competing?
15: Yeah, so Minnesota is one of our largest contingents. So there will be just under 3,000 athletes from 52 state programs. Though there's 50 states, but there's also two programs in California and one in Washington, D.C. Minnesota athletes will be the largest delegation, and they're just a little bit under 300 total athletes competing at the Games. So it is going to be incredibly exciting. We have athletes, our youngest is 14, and then we have a few 77-year-olds who will be competing. So there's no age limit. They just need to be over 8 years old. We have incredible, incredible athletes who are competing.
0: And, you know, I think we sometimes forget that these athletes have been training for their events for years, I'm guessing. Is that fair to say?
15: It's very fair to say. They have been training for years, and it's really ramped up lately. I was just at a track and field event yesterday with a couple athletes who tell me that they're training mornings and evenings to get ready for these games. They take it so seriously. It is just like the Olympics. They are thrilled and they've put in the work, and so many are incredibly excited to show off their skills.
6: And then when we talk about the games, how many games are there? Could you give us a few examples?
15: Absolutely. So we have 16 Olympic type sports that will be played. There's two new sports. We have cornhole and pickleball this year, so they're making their debut at the Special Olympics USA Games for the first time. Those will be really fun sports. But outside of that, you'll really see more of the traditional sports that you do see in the Olympics, like track and field, basketball. There's competitive cheer, flag football, golf, gymnastics, powerlifting is one of the most exciting ones, soccer, all those good ones. So lots of traditional sports, but some of your more non-traditional sports that will be fun for people to watch as well.
6: All right. And do you have any guesstimates, I guess, of how many people will be, you know, coming to Blaine, so to speak?
15: Yeah. So when Minnesota put in the bid for these games, the estimation from previous events was around 75,000. But the last time Minnesota held these games was back in 1991 when they were called the World Games. And there were over 100,000 people there, and it still is one of the largest Special Olympic events they have ever had. We are fully expecting this to be the largest humanitarian event that's ever been held in Minnesota, and we want to see 100,000 people out there packing the stadium for opening ceremonies, but also, you know, filling up the crowds around all of these sporting events as well. It's so important to these athletes.
6: And then when we're talking about the opening ceremonies, I should have jotted it down, but like a week or two, I think I had heard that the torch had left California and is making its way here.
15: You're correct.
6: Okay.
15: Yes, you did great. So yeah, we're also, you know, in an effort to rally the entire country around these games, we have the largest law enforcement torch run that's ever been organized in the United States. We lit the torch in Chicago, and we split it into two, and it's going East Coast, West Coast. So there's two torches running around the country. Those two torches come to Minnesota on June 14th, so 4 days from today. They will arrive in Minnesota, one via the airplane at MSP Airport and one via bus. And then we'll once again combine the torch and then split it back into two. And one will go southern Minnesota and one will go northern Minnesota. It'll arrive in the Twin Cities on the 18th. And we have a couple great events. At one point, we will canoe it over the Mississippi River, run down the street and into Huntington Bank Stadium to open the games officially at opening ceremonies on June 20th.
6: You know, when you watch the Olympics, the opening ceremonies are just, I don't know, they just bring such joy to your heart. And can you tell us a little bit about your opening ceremonies?
15: Yes, we are so excited about it. We have, we've been planning just as long for opening ceremonies as we have the sporting events, and very wide net for talent to perform. And we had two incredible artists raise their hand and come forward in Demi Lovato and John Batiste. And so two incredibly talented award-winning performers who are going to open and close the show. What's happening between is so exciting as well. You know, the torch will enter the stadium. It's going to light the cauldron, which signifies the start of the games. And the whole entire night is just going to be a celebration.
6: Thanks again to my guest, Molly Gallatin, VP of Communications for the Special Olympics 2026 USA Games. Gosh, what an honor to host the games right here in Minnesota. Again, they're being run June 20th through the 26th. It's time for a break. Stay tuned.
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20: 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Nah, that wasn't so hard. 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
0: FM. Welcome back to Minnesota Matters. I'm Tasha Radel. People are wearing purple in June, and no, not for the Vikings, but for Alzheimer's and Brain Health Awareness Month. Up next, MNN's Brent Palm talks with a representative from the Alzheimer's Association Minnesota, North Dakota chapter, about events planned this month and how many Minnesotans are impacted by the disease.
21: Okay, well, Nasise Galeta, Senior Director of Community Engagement for the Alzheimer's Association Minnesota and North Dakota chapter. Hey, thanks for joining us today.
22: Thanks for having us, Brent. So glad to be here.
21: One of the reasons we're talking is the month of June is Alzheimer's Awareness Brain Health Month. Why did we designate June as that, and what does it mean?
22: So during Alzheimer's and Brain Awareness Month, we really aim to honor the 57 million people worldwide that are living with dementia and their friends and their family who love them and support them on their journey. And during this month, we always recommend, you know, you can wear your purple to highlight that June is Alzheimer's Brain Awareness Month. You can tell your story, which we were talking a little bit about. You can also take the Rethink Your Brain Challenge, the 6-step challenge that pushes us to make small changes in our habits.
21: Tell me a little bit more about that. What is the Brain 6-step Challenge if I might want to take it?
22: So for a while, we thought that Alzheimer's and other dementia was largely viewed as a condition that we could only address after symptoms appear. But the latest research and our understanding from findings like the U.S. Pointer study really demonstrate that lifestyle interventions can help protect our cognitive function and support our brain health. And so the evidence is showing us that everyday habits like how we move, what we eat, challenging our minds, that all can help support brain health and even reduce the risk of dementia. So I always say, you know, it doesn't take a big overhaul in our habits, but small changes here and there can certainly get us going on that journey.
21: We were talking earlier about, it seems like we all know someone. I have family members, friends, relatives that have been affected by Alzheimer's and dementias. Do we know how many people in Minnesota are living with either Alzheimer's or other types of dementia?
22: Yeah. So our 2026 Facts and Figures report was just released, and we know that in Minnesota alone, there are 101,900 individuals aged 65 or older with Alzheimer's. So about 10.7% of our state population is impacted. And that's not including, like I said, the many caregivers that support people living with dementia and all other Alzheimer's.
21: And you noted that's just people 65 and older.
22: That's correct, yeah.
21: Because I know these are diseases that mainly do affect seniors, but I'm sure younger folks have been impacted as well.
22: Yes, you got it. So younger onset Alzheimer's impacts folks before the age of 65. It's not as common, but it's certainly something to think about, especially during ABAM, where we can all just be taking steps, because the science tells us that, you know, well before we show symptoms of Alzheimer's, the changes are happening in our brain. So that's where these healthy habits can really help reduce our risk and protect our brains.
21: Have there been developments? I think I've spoke with somebody from the Alzheimer's Association about coming back from the national conference with information about new drugs, new treatments, new prevention methods. I'm hoping we are making progress over the years.
22: Yes, we're making a lot of progress, and it's a very exciting time right now. The Rethink Your Brain Challenge actually stems from learnings in the U.S. Pointer that demonstrated lifestyle interventions like exercise, what we're eating, health monitoring, and staying socially active, keeping our brains engaged. All of that protects our brain.
21: I noticed some of the Minnesota numbers. You mentioned 101,900 people dealing with either Alzheimer's or dementia. And it says that number didn't change from 25 to 26. So that's got to be another small positive, right?
22: Absolutely. So the prevalence didn't change from 2025 to 2026. We did notice, though, that the mortality increased from 2025 to 2026, making Alzheimer's now the fifth leading cause of death in our state.
21: Yeah, and we talked about how the baby boomers are getting older, and you mentioned caregivers. There's a lot of folks in Minnesota taking care of people with Alzheimer's and dementia.
22: Yeah. So just in Minnesota alone, there are 168,000 caregivers, and they're providing somewhere around 231 million total hours of unpaid care.
21: So I noticed some notes from the Alzheimer's Association said that people should maybe call Congress. What could we ask our members of Congress about Alzheimer's disease?
22: We're currently urging folks to reach out to Congress and ask them to support the Bipartisan Alzheimer's Screening and Prevention Act, also known as ASAP, which would allow the more widespread use of screening tools, allowing for earlier detection and diagnosis.
21: Well, I know some of the things during Alzheimer's and Brain Awareness Month, a lot of people will be wearing purple. And I know there's some events. I know there's Walk to End Alzheimer's. There's rides. Are there several things going on here in Minnesota?
22: Yeah. So we have, like he said, the Walk to End Alzheimer's. We also have Do What You Love events. And then we'll also be having a brain health webinar on June 15th with the Minnesota Stroke and Brain Injury Alliance. And that'll have lots of good information around stroke, brain health, and things that we can do to take care of our brain health.
21: Okay. And if people want to learn more about Alzheimer's Awareness Brain Health Month, you said direct them to your website. How can we get there?
22: Yeah, if you go to alz.org, you can navigate to the Rethink Your Brain Challenge. You can also learn more about US Pointer or, like I said, walk. You can also reach out to our 24/7 helpline that is free. It's genuinely 24/7, 365 days a year, and we have language capability in over 200 languages. And that number is 800-272-3900.
21: Well, Nasise Galetta with the Alzheimer's Association, Minnesota and North Dakota chapter. Hey, thanks for joining us today. We will definitely get the word out about Alzheimer's Awareness and Brain Health Month.
22: Awesome. Thank you so much for having me, Brent.
1: Thanks, Brent. More Minnesota matters after this final break.
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0: Welcome back to Minnesota Matters. I'm Tasha Radel. There is a changing landscape in college athletics, and Golden Gopher football coach PJ Fleck sat down with eminent sports director Mike Grimm to discuss a few of those. The first topic here is the potential of an expanding 24-team college football playoff.
4: Everybody's going to have their opinion, and everybody's going to have their opinion based on their own agenda. Now, there could be coaches that are going to give their opinion, not just they don't really care about the agenda because they're retiring and they're getting out of it. But most people are going to have an opinion based on, one, how it impacts college athletics, because we all want what's good for college athletics. But two, how it impacts their school. I am all for 24 teams.
5: Same. I agree.
4: I mean, every game towards the end of the year, let's say you're sitting there at 7-4, maybe let's say 8-3, and we're going to play the Axe game, and both teams are 8-3. Not only do you get the Axe, the winner of that game goes to the CFP.
5: Yeah.
4: At 9-3, probably 6-3 in the league. You got a chance to be maybe that 22nd, 23rd team getting in the college football playoff. Think about Huntington Bank Stadium or Camp Randall with that on the line. We know what it looks like on the line when we played Wisconsin for a chance to the Rose Bowl. Now, we didn't get that done, but we know what that environment was on college game day.
5: Yeah.
4: Why wouldn't you want more of that?
5: Yeah, I agree.
4: Like, it doesn't make any sense. There's a solution to the ending of conference championships, and people are talking about how do we get that money back. There's 12 extra teams getting to the CFP, and you're not going to lose the lackluster of all the other games. You're going to get home games with massive amounts of interest from every fan base. Think about it. The NFL, the last few weeks of the NFL, almost every fan base is still in it.
5: Yes.
4: You're still in it. Why wouldn't you want to create the interest and still in it for longer?
5: Half the Big Ten will be in it in November.
4: It makes it more exciting. Yeah. And look, we had 12, and I get how the structure is with 12. But there's an argument to be made. Were those truly the 12 best teams in the league from top to bottom? And I'm talking about the group of five teams, right, that were in it. When you have 24, you can still keep those teams in it, but now maybe you have more of the best true Power 2, Power 4 teams in the country in the actual 24-team playoff. And right now, I just think when I looked at it, were those really the top 12 best teams, top to bottom, when you looked at all the schedules? Because I think some of the ranking systems are being adjusted a little bit here, to fit that, where if you go to 24 – you got a chance to really make it really exciting.
5: 5 years to play five for student athletes. Now, who knows, with the way the NCAA gets sued, they can make that rule. Who knows how it'll turn out? But let's say that's the rule. It's get passed and somehow it stays. Are you in favor of five to play five?
4: I think it's one of the best rules created. I think it makes it for us. Like, I can play freshman now. As great as like Nate Cleveland played last year, and you're like, okay, he's got four more years. Yeah. You know what I mean? You can sit there and say that. The freshman, the redshirt freshman, the medical redshirt freshman, the COVID freshman, like, they're just, is it a 1 year player, 2 year player, 3 year player, 4 year player, 5 year player? Simple. And I don't have is he in four games? Okay, I can't play him this game. I really need to play him, but I don't want to hurt the kid. I don't want to hurt the team. I don't want to break his year.
5: You don't have to contribute.
4: I don't have to worry about that anymore. Now, all these true freshmen, for the most part, I can play him when I want to play him. Down by 50, up by 50. I can play them in different games. If we get to the point where it's a medical issue, I can throw them in there and not be penalized. I'm a firm believer, and you need to develop on the field too. And if I can start playing freshmen faster, you don't feel like a freshman next year. Now you're just a second-year player, right? Just like the NFL, there's first-year players, a rookie, and then everybody else is second-year player, third-year player. But if you can get them and get them that experience early, you really have four healthy years on top of that that they have eligibility for. I think it's a brilliant rule. I think it really benefits the student athlete, and I think it helps the coaches. Rarely do we make rules that benefit both parties, and I think this does.
5: Yeah, and that's been talked about for years, and hopefully it finally comes to fruition. Last one, in spring ball, we were talking. You and I were talking in your office over at the football stadium. You'd like to maybe the spring calendar shift to more of an NFL style, where you're not just five straight weeks of everything. Maybe stretch it out. What would you like to see there?
4: Of course I would. I think the whole calendar, Grimmy, just needs to be – we need to start over. What we're doing is we're taking the same calendar and the same things that are that we think are the same in 2026 versus when I was playing, you know, back in the early 2000s, late 1990s,
5: yeah,
4: right, that we have the same 15 spring practices. Well, yeah, but our coaches weren't able to work with us when I played in January and February. Now we're able to be on the field, right, with them in certain activities. So – the acclimation period of spring ball, I get that piece. But they've already been acclimating for 2 months in the winter conditioning piece. Same thing with the training camp being five and a half weeks. Some people have 6 weeks. But do we really need that long of a training camp when they're working out all summer with us, again, with the strength and conditioning, but they're doing football-like specific indie things with us all summer. So we keep this calendar the same. What I'd like to do in the spring is I'd like to cut it up. I don't care what the number is. The number out there being thrown around is 21, I think, right? Or it's six extra practices. I don't care what the number is. That's for somebody else way smarter than me to make that call. But I do want to have the ability to say, okay, let's say it was 15. We'll just use that because everybody knows you have 15 spring practices. Well, let me use 9 in March and April. I could use them how I want. And then in May and June, I can run 2 mini camps.
5: Like an NFL team.
4: Like an NFL team does. And then don't touch July. Keep July the way it is. But everybody has the freedom based on your academic calendar. When you're on trimesters, you're on semesters, you're on quarters, you can find time from January through June to fit 15 to 21 practices. And whatever number you pick, I still don't have to use all those.
5: Right.
4: And I think everybody's up in arms about what the number is. I don't care if somebody has 4 more practices than me. If I choose not to use those practices, just like our 15 practices, if I choose to do 12, that's my prerogative. I'm not going to sit there and say, that's not fair. They got 3 more than me.
5: Right.
4: I choose that. So I just want to have the freedom to put it where it fits that benefits the University of Minnesota, our culture, our team, our players. Why shouldn't a coach be able to make those decisions? So I think that's what I'd like to see.
0: That's Gopher head coach PJ Fleck with Eminent Sports Director Mike Grimm. Well, that's a wrap for this week's edition of Minnesota Matters. Thanks for spending time with us on your MNN affiliate station. Same time, same place next week. Until then, take care. And as always, thanks for tuning in. I'm Tasha Radel.
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9: Bob writes about it. Jim talks about it. But Chuck did something about it.
10: 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He's something else. He's out in touchdown land.
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12: Welcome to the Jim Bob Sports Jamboree with Vikings legend Chuck Foreman, the superstar Mike Morris. This show brought to you by TWS Remodeling and Trade Home Shoes, and Mark Jacobson of Trade Home Shoes joins us again this week. And gentlemen, mini camp is here, mini camp is done, mini camp is this, mini camp is that. And the headline out of mini camp, Chuck, Kyler Murray not happy splitting reps. He's saying that this is detrimental to his development and his learning of the Vikings system. Is this Kyler just trying to get rid of JJ faster, or has he got a point?
13: I think he's got a legit point. I think if the Vikings did sign him, obviously he could have gone to several other different teams, no question about it. And in his mindset, he's the guy, and which I think he should be, because I certainly don't have any confidence in JJ. He's just not, in my opinion, he's not mature enough, and he's not experienced enough. And we've seen through his actions and reactions to things that he's not. And so I can see Murray wanting more reps, but they did say it was a competition. So 50-50. And I'm sure after this OTA, they'll make a change in the amount of reps each one of them gets.
12: Mike, do you think that's how it's going to play out here?
14: I think he's staging it right now, meaning O'Connell. I think he's staging it to look as much like a competition, a direct competition, as he possibly can to make good on his word that they were going to compete for it. So for an OTA and now a mini camp, I think he'll make that look that way. And I'm just like Chuck. I think that will redistribute after they get broke from these and into more of a setting toward summer training camp,
12: right,
14: where the number one quarterback is going to get the most offensive reps. I think it'll be Kyler Murray. I really do. And he needs to not say anything and just do. You know, he doesn't need to react in
12: that's the part that bothered me. It's day one of mini camp, and you're already chirping about not getting enough reps.
13: But if he didn't chirp, I'd be chirping too if I thought I needed some.
12: But wouldn't you chirp to the coach or the offensive coordinator, not to the media? You just say, hey, it's a competition. When I get my chance,
13: I don't know. I mean, you ask him a question, he's saying he needs more reps.
14: But knowing that They told him that was what he was going to face when he came in. Right, so right. Why think about it now? It'll be there for you as long as you perform well and you study up well enough. But if he knew that coming in, that he was going to be in a direct competition with JJ, then you just need to let the process work out.
13: But you know what? There's a lot of people, jobs are at, you know, on the line. Everybody, the head coach especially, he got to make that right. He can't be thinking, oh, this is my number one draft choice. What he's got to be thinking about is, what has this the guy done when I put him in the game? How has he performed? Yeah, he's done some good things, but he's always hurt. He can't play long. He makes questionable decisions. He's immature, inexperienced, and that's the result. And that's his behavior pattern.
12: Yeah. To this point, yeah, absolutely. Mark, to the fan. Star, you had something? You raised your hand.
14: I can wait, but I was just going to add to that, that the reason that Murray is here is because he's had issues before in the past that he should answer to, just like JJ needs to figure a way to stay on the field and act like someone who's been there a little bit, like Coach Brent Grant would have said, act like you've been there and not be immature, but act like you've had the ball in your hands once or twice. Well, I mean, Kyler's got some other things where it's study and it's preparation, and it's putting it out there on the field and also staying healthy a little bit too. But there's no question about who the athlete is. I mean, it's Murray. There's no question about who is the better quarterback in terms of skill set, running and passing both. He's got JJ beat.
13: But with what you said about sometimes Kyler Murray's questionable work habits, and then you come back to where we are today where you're saying he wants more reps.
12: Right.
13: Then maybe when that thing hit him, that he's questioning, he's got to be like questioning where he is, being that he's one of the top athletes ever to come out of college and high school and everything in the country. And now here he is competing to try to get a job. And maybe the light came on.
12: Yeah.
13: And maybe that's why he said publicly, I need more reps, because he knows that everybody knows that his work habits haven't been the best.
12: Right. And Mark, the way I look at it is that maybe this is O'Connell putting the pressure on these guys now to see what happens. That, okay, you're only going to get so many snaps. You got to make this work. And, you know, like everybody's saying, he's trying to make this a true competition. And so he's not giving anybody any favors. Do you see it that way? Or watching this from the outside, what have you gleaned to this point?
7: I think it's a little mixed. I think Kyler really wants to. His weakness has always been his preparation, learning the playbook, and he knows that this is his shot for another big contract and ultimately to sign with a great offense, to be with a great coaching staff, and to sign a long-term contract. The only way he does that is if he goes out and absolutely balls out this year and makes it so that the Vikings have to pay him.
12: Right.
7: Well, in order to do that, he wants to make sure that he gets in there and gets as many reps to be able to put his best foot forward to be able to capitalize on that. But from Coach O'Connell's standpoint, Coach O'Connell's kind of caught in the middle of, I think we know who it's going to be. It's going to end up being Kyler. But if there's the opportunity to potentially trade JJ, the only way you're going to trade him and get maximum value for him is by making it an equal competition, and also probably going into, I would predict, going into preseason game number one, who's going to get most of the reps? It's probably going to be JJ, because you want to showcase his skills, get him out there. You're going to probably, you're not going to want to get Kyler hurt, so he's probably not going to play as much, and you're trying to build up the value to be able to get as many assets back, because I think that's probably the avenue that they're going to end up going. It is a backup if they need to, but I do think it is all about raising the stock, because they don't want to end up with nothing on the return.
13: You know what? I think the thing Kyler Murray needs to do, I don't know where he lives. If he lives in Arizona, he needs to pitch up camp in Minneapolis somewhere, and he needs to have he's got to practice every day up here with the people that are around. I don't know if the guys live in town, you know, because everybody disperses at the end of the season, but he's going to have to reach out to the receivers and all the guys that are here local, and they need to work out every day. That's how he can make up for the time he's not getting
14: That's true.
13: And the Cam, you need to move here, and you need to get ready now and learn that playbook now. And you don't need the guys here. I mean, you need to be here in the room with Kevin O'Connell, okay? And then hopefully you have enough guys here where you can go out to the field from there and sharpen up your skills as far as the playbook goes and everything else. I think that's the way to go.
14: The teammates, and Chuck, I want your opinion on this as well. They end this camp, OTAs come to an end, we get to the summer break, and Kyler Murray calls you, and he says, hey, I want to throw with you. And then, oh, hang on, my phone's ringing. Uh-oh, J.J. McCarthy's calling. He wants me to throw with him. Is there a potential problem here?
8: I, you know what, if I'm one of those receivers and that quarterback, both quarterbacks call me, I'm going to show up for both guys. I would show up for both. If I'm a wide receiver, especially one of the younger guys, I show up and just get some reps with both guys and not show any favoritism toward one or the other. But if you can afford it, I honestly think that you should be part of the timing and part of the effort level that you want to be there for your quarterback, whoever that might be, and get the reps. And it's not like you can't use extra reps yourself. You can always use extra reps. And like Chuck said, it's the workload that the coaches are going to notice when you show up at Winter Park. I just said Winter Park. I just said that. And when you show up at Egan.
14: Chuck's going to show up at Midway Stadium. Midway Stadium, right.
8: And so it's my habit. But to show up and be there and be present, they know who's showing up every day. They know and especially if you're going in there and asking a question about the offense or about something you saw in film or whatever the case. And let them know that it matters to you, that you're in here for a shot, that you kind of shot yourself in the foot in Arizona, and you weren't exactly marketable if they got you for $1 million. You know, it's not like you were some big asset that they were trying to steal from somebody. He went for $1 million. So you got to prove yourself, and it's a reproving for him. Look, the things that got you by in high school and college are not going to do it anymore. You kind of shot yourself in the foot in terms of effort. People have seen that you don't put the best effort level into your practice time, and you're just relying on absolute talent to get by, and it just doesn't happen at this level. There's a lot of talent everywhere, and he has to show that he knows what to do with his talent and that he's willing to do the work in terms of the study work, and he should be here every day. I agree with that completely. If he's not here, and I don't know if he is or not, but he should be here. I totally agree. That's a good take.
14: Yeah. Chuck, is there anything to that chemistry, though, between a wide receiver and a quarterback? And you're like, well, I'm kind of used to his throws, and now I got to go to this guy, but I don't think he's really going to be our guy because I think Kyler's going to be the – like you guys are all saying, Kyler is more than likely going to be the guy. So do I placate JJ and go with him too? And then Carson Wentz has sent you a telegram, and you got to go see what he wants.
13: Well, was that the NFL not long?
8: That's it.
13: So you better be putting in that long time so you can be around for a while. So whoever calls me, I'm going to be there. What else I got to do? For 3, 4, 5, 10 years, all you got to do is play football. You don't have to be like it used to be when I was there. What am I going to do in Austin? Where am I going to work? Where am I going to get a job where I can keep working out too? You know what I mean? That's the way it was when I played. You had to have something else going on for the most part, I guess.
14: Right.
13: But, it wasn't that bad, but I'm just saying, but you did have to have that plan. Whereas now, it's not about that part of it for the guys because they got enough money to do what they want. Even on their first contract, even if you're a low-round draft choice, you still got money in the bank.
14: Yes.
13: You got to make those – you got to understand that this game, it's only there a short time.
8: I agree. I totally agree with that. I mean, right. For you to run a specific number of patterns for one quarterback and then another guy maybe a little bit later on in the day – get your ass down there and run
13: the football. Hey, everybody gets equal time. Yeah. Think about that. Hey, Mike, I don't know about, but I can't think of your time because you made some money, but I'm talking about in my time. The 12th player picked in the whole draft, I got $50,000 bonus and $26,000 my first year. Of course, a teacher was only making $12,000 back then, so. And a house could cost 34, maybe a good one down in Miami. But in the same token, We talking about millions of dollars now. You got to be a real dumb dude.
8: Yeah.
13: If all that's gone.
8: Yeah.
13: You got to be, I'm sorry, if the guys that have lost that kind of money, you got to be a dumb dude. I mean, you got to be ignorant, dumb, and every darn thing. There ain't no excuse for that.
8: It's true.
13: To think that you're going to make all that money forever. Yeah. You know what I mean? And you're going to be out there, you know, throwing it at the girls and
12: buying courtside seats to the Knicks game.
13: Knicks game for $1 million and all that. You got to be out of your doggone mind. Yeah, I was going to say something. I mean, you are out. Somebody come there. Hey, man, look, I'm having a party at my house. I'm going to have some big screen TVs. And if you want to, you can give me that money.
8: Yeah.
13: Because you'll be like at courtside. I'll get me some great big screen TV.
8: Yeah. Give me the $1 million.
13: And then after the game's over, everybody goes out, whether they're sad or happy. But, you know, then you start thinking, man. And if the teams aren't playing well, too, I spent all, like some of those seats the other night going for like, what, millions of dollars, right?
12: Perhaps. Yeah, some
13: that's
12: of
13: what,
12: them.
13: That's what
12: some
13: they said. That's what I've read.
12: Yep.
13: And I'm like, there ain't a doggone person I want to see that I'm going to pay $1 million to be there to see him in person.
8: That's right.
13: When I can sit home in the big screen TV, and, you know, now they're so like, it's almost like you're there anyway.
12: Right. All right, we got to take a break. We took off on the rails. Good tangent, though, but it was good. You're a dumb dude if you lose all your money. There's the lesson that you need to take away from this segment. Back with more of the Jim Bob Sports Jamboree presented by TWS Remodeling and Trade Home Shoes after this.
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12: 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And they've got some great stuff coming up with Spencer the Olympics coming to Minnesota. We'll talk about that in a bit. But first, we need to get people in the right truck. This is the time of year where you got to get yourself set right. Not only look good in your truck, but then you also

0: 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Paul Douglas, Dave Lee, Ron Shera, Terry Train, Kathy Werzer, Dan Hertzgard, Mike McNeil, Carla Holt, Wayne Peterson, Cheryl Crowfoot Knapp, Susie Jones, Belinda Jensen. 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
3: Trash yards, known as the other dealerships in town. And just go straight on down to Dodge of Burnsville and just look into a truck or a car, new or used, and they'll take good care of you out there. Hundreds of new trucks to look at on the back lot. Hundreds of trucks. I did say that. Equipped differently, different colors, different models, different packages, you name it. They'll probably have it down there for you. You won't have to order one. The service is fantastic. It matches the great selection. After you buy one, they'll take good care of you on that. Take my word for it. Say hi to Mark Sava, Adam Sava, his son, and tell him the superstar Mike Morris sent you. Dodge of Burnsville, 35W and Cliff Road in Burnsville.
4: And once you get that new truck, you want to take your kids to a football camp because you got to show off the truck, right? So what better way than to bring it around a bunch of football guys?
3: That's right. Just get in your truck, head up there. Cut off Chuck Foreman on your way up there. Just cut him off.
5: Yeah, be like Mike Morris.
3: And just head up to Kevin Tafe's football clinic where we were last year at Morris University. It's a different location this year, but June 16th is the date that they put on this particular football clinic. And a fantastic outing that I had last year. It was my first one. I know that some of the older Viking players have been up there for a few years, but mine was last year. It was a great experience, and I ran into Kevin Tafe, and he's setting these up for all the kids in the local areas, meaning the rural areas.
4: West Central Minnesota West Central. Is where he hangs out.
3: And so that is exactly what we did. We had a nice outing the night before, dinner for the parents, boat outing, some fishing done, golf, take the clubs and go golf while the kids are in football camp. But it's a great thing that he does for all the kids up there in rural Minnesota. And thank you to Kevin Tate for sponsoring the Starstruck and the Jim Bob Sports Jamboree.
4: All right. Mr. Jacobson, we want to look at this Vikings team and where we are at. And something has popped into my head when we talked about the quarterbacks, and we've talked about going all the way back to Kirk Cousins, learning what exactly he wants. And Kirk, we all know, was a bookworm. I mean, he had it on his wrists. He had it on his dash of his car when he was driving back and forth. He used memory tricks. You know, you saw it in quarterbacks. He wore that thing on his scalp that would spike his brain if he would veer off and not focus. Is what O'Connell expects from a quarterback maybe too much for these guys to handle? I know that's coming out of left field, but it just dawned on me while we were in the commercial. And we'll get to your guys' take on that, too. Because, I mean, like, Cousins, like, he had that speech last season. He was asked about it last December. And he went, oh, my God, it was unbelievable. I had to do this. I had to go to that. Then I had to go to this option. And then all of a sudden I had to go back to the other side of the field because that's where it was supposed to be. And all of this. Is Kevin O'Connell too smart for football?
6: I don't think he's too smart for football, but I do think there is building blocks to becoming underneath his system. And you're not going to learn it all overnight. Obviously, these quarterbacks are paid millions of dollars, and they should have the capability of learning. But Kevin O'Connell needs to be smart enough to know that everybody's different. Everybody's learning process and learning curve is different. You have to put it in ways that can understand it. Just like when you take a look at Kyler. Kyler is a savant when it comes to video games, okay? Well, if he's really good at the video games, there's probably a lot of video stuff that he can get him in there and

0: have him take reps through the screens, because now they have the VR sets and they do a lot of stuff that way. That can help get them some elevated plays. Plus, you also have to scale back and talk to him and find out what are the plays that you're the most comfortable with. Let's get him comfortable with a foundational set of plays, and then each week you can build off of it. But you can't throw the whole playbook at him week one. You're just going to have to gradually work into it. That's why the run game and then some easy passes. But if you can give him a quality run game, now all of a sudden the confidence starts to build. He's got his natural mobility. That's always going to be there with his legs. Get him some plays that he's really comfortable. Probably take a look at Arizona and go, what were the highest percentage plays that he had in Arizona? What was the areas that he excelled at? And O'Connell should be able to take some of those things and put them into his system in terms that Kyler can understand. And right. Then as you go, you start elevating and adding in extra plays. I don't think O'Connell's going to throw the book at him initially. Hopefully he doesn't, because he needs to know and read the room and be able to, you can only put on so much, because otherwise you're going to sink the ship, and he's going to be taking on water. And the worst thing you can do is have a quarterback or any player out there overthinking, because then you start to play slow.
1: Star, did you have teammates that they had to back things off of or just do it differently so they could comprehend and excel?
2: Yeah, I think there were probably a few guys that initially, you know, had trouble picking it up first year, but certainly, you know, taking it baby steps and putting in install of the offense each week of training camp was good. It didn't mean that they had it down pat, but it did. And then you have some people that are transplanted from different teams, like Kyler would be, to the Vikings, and they just need to have someone explain the language difference between what they knew before and what you have to know. And it's the same thing, but different language, different lingo, different code, whatever the case. It's the same play, essentially, but you have to learn how it's called. And I think that's where a lot of quarterbacks get mixed up, is that they become tongue-twisted with what they've known down pat in another system, and they have to come over and translate that into what Vikings are calling and Kevin O'Connell stuff.
1: Chuck?
3: Well, I can only relate to it. I mean, I can relate to it as, okay, for instance, for me, when I first came here, one of my biggest assets was my quickness off the ball. Okay, so when I got here to Minnesota, you know, the fullback lined up 3.5 yards back, right?
1: Okay.
3: Okay, well, with me getting off the ball as quick as I did, everything was all discombobulated up there. I mean, I was running into, the guys they couldn't get off the ball or get to their blocks. I mean, I'm in the middle of their block because I'm, you know. And so, after we looked at the film and stuff like that, and then I asked Coach, but Coach Grant, he says, well, you know, I said, Coach, can I take a step and a half back? Because I'm not comfortable getting off the ball like slow and just waiting until the ball, I'm waiting until the play developing up there, the blocking. Is it okay if I do that? And he says, well, let's try it, right?
1: Okay.
3: And so what I ended up doing is like when I lined up, I was lining up 4.5 yards deep. Okay, so that gave my guards and my tackles, if they were pulling or if they were cross blocking or doing whatever kind of block they had enough time to get there then. And then I could read right off wherever they wanted to take the guy, they could take him, and I could just read right off of their block. So I had that ability to do that, but you know, we had to, because I was running into everybody. I know when I was in the All-Star games, this guy, John Hanna, played at Alabama. And then when I went to New England with him, I was getting off the ball so fast, he couldn't understand that. I'm like, hey, you know, he would say, well, learn your play. I know my plays. You got to move your butt. you know what I mean? You know, and so I had to take a step back, because, like, you got to understand what each player's assets are. And that's what separates real good coaches. And so Bud said, okay, you take that back and let's see how it works. But he, you know, he gave us that flexibility. And then he came and said, okay, you make sure you stay back 4.5 yards. And that way we got it all straight.
1: So it does kind of make sense here what I'm saying. I may not have verbalized the question properly,
3: right?
1: But is O'Connell actually using the attributes that these guys have and converting his, like you went to Bud, right, and right. said, "Your play's great, but it doesn't work for me.
3: Right. Not the way they had me set up in there. I'm like too quick off the ball. And one of my assets was the fact that I was quick off the ball. And that would take away something from me if I wouldn't, if he wanted me to do it like the Bill Brown way or the Dave Ivan way. I'm like, no, I'm not those dudes. You know, I need to do it, you know, this way. And he gave me the flexibility. Okay, let's try it.
1: All right.
3: And
2: good move. That was an awfully good move on his part.
1: Yes, yes. I think Bud deserves accolades for that.
2: One more feather in Bud's cap.
1: Yes. All right. We got another take a quick break here. Back with more of the Jim Bob Sports Jamboree presented by TWS Remodeling and Trade Home Shoes.
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1: 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The superstar Mike Morris is here. Vikings legend Chuck Foreman is here. Mark Jacobson from Trade Home Shoes is here as well. And Mark, it is almost time for one of the coolest events that you guys are going to jump in on. And you do so many great things throughout the year, but this one is grabbing the headlines right now with Special Olympics coming here to the state of Minnesota.
0: 10 days away, the countdown is on. And the fact that Minnesota gets to host the Special Olympics this year is absolutely awesome. There's going to be athletes from all over the country. Trade Home has the opportunity of being an official sponsor, but we get to fit up over 3,000 athletes. We're going to bring them in. We scan their feet. We get to fit them up with a pair of shoes, inserts, socks, and a variety of other things, and to be able to give them that true one-on-one personalized service. Most people have never had their feet scanned in their life, and all of them will be able to have their foot scanned while they're there. So it's going to be able to be a ton of fun out there. And every single one of our stores, if you head into any one of our 140 locations across the country, you can help support the Special Olympics because certain purchases, you buy a pair of inserts that actually provides a pair of insoles for an athlete out there. So we have a one-for-one program where our customers can get involved, and it's a bigger part of our give back in our community. So we try to do things on a nationwide level, but we also try to do things on a local level on each and every one of the communities that we're in. So we're excited about it, especially being a Minnesota-based company.
1: Yeah, it's awesome. Go to tradehomeshoes.com, and you can find a store to help out, and you can read about the Special Olympics charity work that you guys are doing. It's pretty awesome. You also did some stuff with some Viking players we can't talk about yet, but that's another great program that you guys have stepped into, and we'll talk about that as well. All right, we've been discussing off air the prices that people have paid to go to the New York Knicks games in the NBA finals. Chuck,
3: right.
1: Mike, Mark, give you guys a little bit of time here. What would you spend the most money on to go to? What would be the greatest event you would put money on the table? We're not going to put a dollar amount on it because whatever, but what would you be willing to pay the most for to go see? Now, you've been in a Super Bowl, so I don't think you would want to go see one, Chuck.
3: Well, when you played in three, and then I tried to go to one or two. I did go to one or two, but it just wasn't the same. You know, and then, of course, I didn't have to pay for the tickets either, but I just can't see myself. I mean, I love the game. Don't misunderstand me, but they haven't created a game that was so great that I'm going to spend more than $1,000 to go see.
1: Right. Well, would it be a concert, too? I mean, I'll throw that in there, too. Any event, if you want to go see Paul McCartney, if we could regenerate the Beatles, would you pay money for that?
3: What I'm saying, when I say that $1,000, that would be to go to a Super Bowl or an NBA championship. That's as far as I go. So, obviously, I'll never do that.
1: Absolutely, Star.
0: No way.
2: That's concerts. You just mentioned concerts are now for some of the top people touring is about $400 to $500.
3: No, it's more than that.
2: On the average. I mean, on the average.
1: Just to get in.
2: Yeah.
1: Right.
2: And right now, I'm having a tough time thinking I'm going to see too many of those ever. I don't think I could spend over $150 to $200 a seat.
3: Thank you.
2: There's no way. Not over 150, 200 a seat, and I mean that's it, and that's just how I am. I can watch them on TV afterwards. Probably find a YouTube piece of the concert and be able to watch it that way. And I'm perfly happy doing it that way. Perfectly happy doing it that way.
3: Right.
1: AC/DC.
2: Yeah.
1: You've
2: already seen them probably 10 or 12 times live, and I don't know if it ever cost me anything with the fan and.
1: Right.
2: I was able to get.
1: You had connections.
2: I had connections that way, but I've paid probably $35 a seat to AC/DC. Yeah, I have.
1: Mark?
0: There's some money that I would pay for certain people. I would look at it and go, there's some icons that if they ever came back, well, obviously Michael Jackson, Prince, they're not coming back, but there's a number of concerts where I'd go, if they were back, for one show, and I had an opportunity to see him. I've never gotten an opportunity to see Michael Jackson live, never had the opportunity to see Prince live, never had the opportunity to see the Beatles live. There's certain ones that I would go, okay, that's a once-in-a-lifetime experience where I'm probably going to pay a little bit. As far as sporting events go, I'll put it in terms of my son this year. He really wanted to see LeBron play once before he retired. Of course, he never plays when he comes to Minnesota. So we did end up going out to L.A. and seeing him play. And did I pay more than what I wanted to pay? Yes. Did I pay what some of these other places are paying? No, not even close. But there is sometimes where you're like, okay, I want to see once in my lifetime Michael Jordan play in person. But you're right. In general, it's not worth it for most of the time. So I think there's certain exceptions, but again, millions of dollars, even hundreds of thousands of dollars. You lost me there. $1,000? Yeah, I might pay $1,000 for certain ones.
1: Yeah. I'd rather have a house in Burnsville than courtside seats to the Knicks.
2: There you go.
1: Because that's what I could buy with that kind of money.
3: But when I heard the prices people were paying for those Knick tickets, you know, especially the ones up front, I mean, $1 million, $2 million, $3 million for a I'm like, how could they do that? But they did.
2: That's incredible.
3: And they were buying those seats. And I'm like, man, look, they saw the same game I saw. And I was sitting home.
2: You saw every camera angle. You see it better at home.
1: Yep.
2: No one's spilled beer on you. Yep. No one's spilled popcorn on you. And you walked away from it having a bathroom right up to the side. You could just jet in, jet out, and not miss a play.
3: And then I saw one guy that was at the game right at the front, but he was on his phone the whole time.
2: $1 million.
3: He was the guy. I forgot his name. But he's a rapper type dude.
2: Okay.
3: Like every time because he's had a perfect seat. But whenever the camera went by, he was on his phone.
1: All right. Well, guess what? You don't have to pay a dime to continue listening to the Jim Bob Sports Jamboree. Even though Bob Sansevier would like you to pay him a dime or two, he's up next. We'll continue after this. This show brought to you by TWS Remodeling. Tyler, we miss you. And Trade Home Shoes. Back with Bob after this.
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7: 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This is Bob Sansevier, and besides being the host of The BS Show, I also have the pleasure and honor to be president of the Buffalo Rodeo, and I'm here right now to give you the dates to make sure you put them down on your calendar. June 25th, 26th, and 27th. Wednesday, the 24th of June, is Family Fun Night. 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And yeah, maybe I'm slightly biased, but to me, it is the best. So, remember, June 25th, 26th, and 27th. Hope to see you there.
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7: We're back with more of the Jim Bob Sports Jamboree brought to you by TWS Remodeling. We are joined by Hunter Ellis from Trivia Mafia, also producer of the Jim Bob Sports Jamboree.
17: And, you know what, let's start off with some trivia. I want to talk NBA, too, but you said you got a couple of questions for me. And see, I'm not really great at trivia. I mean, I know a little bit about, a few different areas, but are they, you hit them with me, are they sports, are they movies? I like movies. Movies sometimes I'm pretty good at. Sports, you know, pop culture, let's see what you got.
18: Well, coming into this, knowing that about you, Bob, I wanted to challenge you a little bit. I didn't want to just throw some softballs at you. So there will be no It's a Wonderful Life in this trivia batch today.
17: Jesus. Right. Okay.
18: The first question I have for you. This Hall of Fame cornerback was so dominant in coverage that his zone became known simply as an island. Opponents rarely dared throw his way. Who is he? And what team did he become famous on?
17: Well, I will tell you that this probably is not the guy you were talking about, but the first guy that I ever heard of that was basically, like you say, an island and nobody threw against him was Willie Brown from the Oakland Raiders. But that was back in the 60s and 70s. I don't think he's the guy you're talking about. It could be a current coach at Colorado, Deion Sanders, because teams did not want to throw at him either. But I'm thinking neither of those is the guy you're talking about.
18: You are correct. So it is someone who played just after Coach Prime. I wanted to pay tribute to a little sports geography in this round. I am thinking of Darrell Revis, Revis Island, Bob. Remember it?
17: Yeah, whatever. From the Jets. All right, yes. Let's hear your second one. And okay. By the way, Willie Brown was the guy that was unbelievable from the Raiders.
18: I'll take your word for it. I'll watch some highlights.
17: Look them up. Today. Well, there's no highlights to watch. Nobody threw against them.
18: Maybe some like radio broadcast highlights.
17: But nobody threw against them. And that, you know, they threw against the poor other stiff. That was the problem. All right. But you go. You go ahead. You move on.
18: Moving on with some more sports geography questions for you.
17: Yeah.
18: Which two teams in the NFL play the farthest apart for a standard divisional game?
17: Right now?
18: Yep. In the current NFL layout.
17: Current NFL, because I tell you, it would have been Atlanta and probably the Niners when they had them in the NFC West, which was absurd.
18: Oh my goodness!
17: Having That's New insane. Orleans and Atlanta in the West, that made no sense. But now, currently, I would say it would be New York and Dallas.
18: Ooh, that's a great guess. It's actually AFC. Think AFC East.
17: Well, New England and Miami.
18: It's actually Buffalo and Miami. Buffalo is a little bit further away from Miami.
17: Yeah, like what, a quarter of a mile? Come on.
18: It's apparently about 1,200 miles yeah. from the site of Orchard Park to Miami.
17: And by the way, Dallas gets the rivalry. They have no business being in the, in the East. They're not an Eastern team. They might even be, if we did them, draw the line straight down, they might be farther west than Minneapolis. But I digress.
18: I think you're right. Yeah.
17: Digress. So yeah, I'm giving you a little bit more on the trivia. Go ahead. Give me another one. Hit me.
18: More sports. Hit me. Sports geography. What is the furthest the Vikings have ever played from Minneapolis in a regular season game?
17: Well, it was obviously playing in overseas. Give me a break. They played in England. Or maybe it was the one in Germany. Maybe it was, the farthest, the regular season game. The non-regular season game would have been the game where I met my wife, Göteborg, Sweden. That would have been the farthest. But, it was a game, I'll say the game in, did they play a regular season game in Germany, if not one of the ones in England?
18: Yes, the answer is London, England, roughly 4,200 miles away from U.S. Bank Stadium.
17: All right, is that four or is that three?
18: That's three. I got one more. Yeah, okay. Quick
17: they're
18: fire
17: all sports
18: one.
17: Too, huh? Interesting.
18: Sports geography, Bob. Yeah, we're testing. We're crossing here. Yeah. This Major League Baseball stadium features a body of water beyond its right field wall, also known as McCovey Cove.
17: Oh, give me a break.
18: Kayak and get in.
17: Okay,
18: boats.
17: I'm not even going to answer that one. Come up with another one. McCovey Cove. Gee, I wonder what team he played for.
18: Well, the audience might not know.
17: Yeah, okay, the Giants. All right, move on. San Francisco Giants. All right, now here's one for you.
18: All right, hit me.
17: You want to bring up bodies of water? All right.
18: I do.
17: Give water. Me how many, I'm going to ask how many and name them the bodies of water around the stadium in Pittsburgh. One of them is my favorite river of all time.
18: That is the Allegheny.
17: Yep.
18: That's the Ohio.
17: Yep.
18: Right.
17: And then my favorite one.
18: Oh, man. Clemente?
17: The Monongahela. The Monongahela. Oh. And what's the name? What's the nickname?
18: They used to call it Three Rivers Stadium.
17: No, but I mean the nickname of where it's called the Point. That's the area around there. And here's something, little known fact. The Allegheny is the main tributary to the Ohio River. So,
18: I'll tell you what, Bob, you might have stumped me. What is that area called?
17: No, I said the area is known as the Point.
18: Oh, the Point, yes.
17: The confluence of the three rivers, because it's shaped sort of like a point, where the way it comes to the point.
18: Yeah,
17: but
18: three rivers.
17: So, see, there you go. All right, now, we got to talk. This ain't trivia. This ain't no trivia now.
18: Let's get into it.
17: The NBA Finals is going on, obviously, but it's going to be interesting. The NBA is going to expand, it certainly appears, into Seattle and Vegas. And the Wolves might be either at the top or right at the top of the list to be the team that moves to the East. Frankly, Memphis is far more East than Minneapolis. But when you look at the rivalries of other sports, certainly there's a big rivalry with Vikings, Green Bay, Vikings, Chicago, Vikings, Detroit. So right. I think they would be... It might make sense from that regard in terms of rivalries to move the Timberwolves into the East. Now, at one point, we're thinking, hey, the East, boy, that'd be a lot easier to win. I'm not so sure anymore. Not that the Knicks are going to be around forever. The San Antonio Spurs, if they keep their core healthy, that team's going to be looking at championships a decade from now. Same thing with OKC. They'll be battling for them. And I'm still not... I'm not ready to discount, no matter what happens here. I think this thing is going to wind up going seven. Could be wrong, but we'll see. But what do you think about moving to the East? Would that be a good thing, or will it not really matter certainly for fans? They don't have to stay up for 9:30 starts. That would be a good thing.
18: Yeah, I think it would be a great thing. So I really like the geography angle that you brought up. We've heard for years that the Wolves in their current situation travel more than any other team in the NBA.
17: Can't be more than Memphis.
18: Miles. I believe it is, because the division that the Wolves play in, they have to go to Portland. They're going to all those teams. And I think building in kind of more of those natural regional rivalries is going to be huge. So you look at teams like the Bucks, the Pistons, the Bulls, even the Indiana Pacers, that just makes way more sense. And to your point, it would be a lot more like an NFC North style rivalry that you build kind of around the Great Lakes there. I think that would be great. And also just looking at the history in the last 15, 20 years of the conferences, yes, the East is definitely weaker, especially since LeBron James is not there anymore.
17: Yeah, but you know what? There'll be players that are coming up. There's no doubt about that. And you're going to, the Knicks have been, and we keep hearing the push for Anthony Edwards. Oh, he's the next Michael Jordan. Well, people have been saying it. Certainly the last few weeks they haven't. But, I mean, Jalen Brunson, who would you take on your team if you had to win a series? Who do you want, Jalen Brunson or Anthony Edwards? Edwards is not the closer Brunson is.
18: No, it's funny. Yeah, I definitely have changed my tune on this in the last couple of weeks. I think it's Brunson right now. You look at the run that he's been on. That guy is a stone cold killer. And, you know, obviously the Knicks have a deep team, but Brunson is the star there. I think I would go Brunson, and I might even give him the title of best American player right now, because this has become such an international league. He might be the best American right now ahead of Ant.
17: Well, and actually that's a great point, because OKC star player is Canadian. Is Canadian. Yeah. So that very well could be. And how tall is he? Whatever it is, subtract 2 or 3 inches. Is he six? Right. Is he supposed to be 6 feet tall?
18: Brunson? Yeah, he's right around six.
17: Well,
18: maybe he's listed a little above it, but.
17: Oh, that means he's 5'10". All right.
18: I gotta ask, Bob, being a Jersey guy, did you grow up a Knicks fan?
17: No, not really. I mean, I was a child when Willis Reed and DeBuscher and Bill Bradley and Clyde Frazier played for Walt Frazier, played for their team. Phil Jackson was on that. Yeah, he was a back, one of the reserves on that team. And Earl the Pearl came later. But no, I thought it was great. And I thought I actually lived closer to Philadelphia than I did to New York.
18: But, okay. Jersey.
17: As a young kid, the ABA was still around. I kind of like watching the Nets with Rick Barry and that ball, the red, white, and blue ball that they played with. And I love that Barry shot the ball underhand. It's a lost art. You don't see it. You know where you see it? You see it in Hoosiers when you watch that. When the kid,
18: or maybe the Globetrotters.
17: Or the Globetrotters do it. But, I mean, I think you actually have more control of where it's going if you get it just right. Because it's, and Barry was on, you know, he was terrific with it. All right. We got a wrap. Hunter Ellis from Trivia Mafia. And you're everywhere every week, right? Where are you going to be this week or next week?
18: Just go to triviamafia.com. You can see all of our dates, all of our locations. Chances are we've got one near you. I am at Buster's on 28th in lovely South Minneapolis next Tuesday at 7:30.
17: All right. That'll do it for this week's Jim Bob Sports Jamboree.
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21: I am basically an optimistic person. I try to see God's hand at work in the situations around me, and it's incredibly rewarding. But then I run into people who say they just can't do it. They say that the world they see is immersed so much in negativity and hopelessness that trying to see God's promises and His plans is not easy some of the time, and downright impossible most of the time. Whenever this happens, I refocus myself on Jesus. Because when we focus on Him, we still see the world, but it grows dim because of the eternal, radiant glory of God. And we begin to find our worth in His glory once again, rather than in the corruption of the world around us. 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
3: 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Then we spotlight helmets to hard hats and how veterans can turn their skills, discipline, and drive into rewarding careers in the trades. Joining us for the first half of the program are Representative Carrie Ray Rauer of the Minnesota House of Representatives, who serves as co-vice chair of the Veterans and Military Affairs Division, and John Kelly, Director of Government Affairs for the Minnesota Department of Veterans Affairs. Representative Ray Rauer and John, welcome to Minnesota Military Radio.
4: Thank you for having me.
5: Hey, Doug.
3: Now, John, you're a veteran of the program. We've had you on quite a few times, so I know that it's expected for the next two segments is that you're just going to be here, you know, just in case there's a question I really want to ask you, but I want to focus on the representative. Is that all right with you?
5: That's very all right with me, Doug.
3: All right, perfect. Well, Representative, thanks for being here. Thanks for spending some time with us, and congratulations. I mean, this you're in your first term.
4: I am. I'm in my first term and just excited to be here today.
3: Yeah, well, that's awesome. How about if we get a quick intro of you? Tell us a little bit about your background and then ultimately what led you to want to run for the House of Representatives in Minnesota.
4: Oh, sure, Doug. So I am a representative for District 35B, which is Coon Rapids and two precincts of Andover. I was a science teacher for my career across 20 years. And then I was a Coon Rapids City Council member for 4 years and just want to run to serve my community and serve the people of Minnesota.
3: Well, that's awesome. So teaching is your background. And so I think maybe it'd be appropriate if we started off with a little bit of a teaching session. All right. So there is somebody listening right now. And you know what? They might not really understand how things happen in our state government, how things become a law, how do bills go through the process. So if you wouldn't mind, could you please give us that legislative 101 and kind of the overview of how things happen, maybe a little bit of how that sausage is made?
4: For sure. So as it being my first term, what I really found out is how difficult it is to get a bill passed through the final processes. And in reality, most bills don't pass. This session, I believe we had over 5,000 bills introduced. At the end of the day, we end up passing less than 100 of those generally. So what has to happen is you've got to have widespread support. Generally, they have been around for a few years. They've been fully vetted, talked about, researched. They have to go through the committee process where you have a committee hearing and other representatives ask you definitely some very challenging questions sometimes. They really dig into those bills. In addition, so I'm in the House of Representatives, but I need a partner in the Minnesota Senate who's willing to work that bill through the Senate pathway. And then eventually it comes to a floor vote, and you hope you get enough votes on the floor. And then if the House and Senate pass two different versions of the bill, even one word different, you have to either concur with the other body's version of that bill, or you have to have a conference committee if there are bigger differences and work those out so that you finally have a bill that is all the same between both bodies. And then the governor still has to sign it. So it is quite difficult to get your bills passed.
3: Now, John, she was saying, you know, 5,000 bills, only 100 passed. And, you know, it's about that repetitiveness of bringing something forward multiple times, getting more traction with it. I'm guessing this is the category of one of, I know what was a disappointing aspect of this legislative season, and that was the home property tax exclusion. So there's still hope, though, which we know isn't a combat multiplier, but there's still hope that maybe next year that can be something that gets more traction.
1: Absolutely, Doug. I think, you know, we are very fortunate at how the legislature approaches veterans issues. We had four bills that we introduced this session that were MDVA bills. They all passed, including one of our bills was the Vehicle for the Veterans Omnibus Bill. But that's the exception, not the rule. Other states have limits on the number of bills that legislators can introduce. Minnesota does not have that. And one of the bills that was introduced, and it was bills are alive when they're introduced, for the entire 2-year period, and then it ends. And so it may not get through all the committee stops, but they are live. And the Homestead Market Value Exclusion Bill was something that started last session, always made it into the end of, you know, the omnibus bills. And then when it came out of that conference committee that Representative Rehrauer was discussing, it wasn't there. And I think, you know, with a new governor and, you know, always legislature is always evolving with retirements and new members coming in, that I think there's an opportunity there for the CTF and other veterans organizations to bring that forward and hopefully get property relief updated for the first time in will be 19 years if it passes next year.
3: Well, I know that that'll be something that Representative, I'm sure you hear a lot about during this quote unquote off season, getting ready for the next legislative season. One of the things I want to make sure we have some time to talk about is the omnibus bill. So now this has happened 5 times. We've talked about it many, many times on this program. It was celebrated as a great success. But I'm just wondering what your thoughts and opinion is of it, because my understanding is that this year it passed unanimously. And that's a pretty big achievement. I'm just wondering what your thoughts are about that.
4: Well, in short, I think it's wonderful. I'm so happy that we have commitment to our veterans in the state of Minnesota. We have both parties, both sides of the aisle, and all of our leaders really in support of our veterans. And what's great about coming into this committee is that it is so bipartisan. We don't get the fighting, the disagreements as much. We all want to support our veterans. And that goes back to leadership from the governor, leaders of our House and our Senate bodies, all agreeing that they should have their own committee, and we have that in the House, and wanting to work together. And what's great is in this time of divided government, we had a tie in the House this session, which hasn't happened since 1999. We had unanimous yes votes and got it done in a tie even. So that just proves to you that we honor our veterans here in Minnesota.
3: Yeah, no, that is awesome. And as the co-vice chair, so what does that mean for you? Like, what kind of role do you have to play in regard to that?
4: First of all, I just want to say it is a huge honor to have become the co-vice chair of the Veterans Committee. And the role is really just keeping that discussion on the level of our commitment to our veterans, not swaying into different directions, not swaying into partisanship. Setting that practice and being a role model for that, along with our co-chairs, did a fabulous job. Co-chair Bliss, co-chair Zhang, and our co-vice chair also all work together to keep us on the level of bipartisanship.
3: I want to talk about bipartisanship a little bit, because previously I had Chair Bliss on the program, and one of the things that he made very clear was, in the room, there aren't R's and there aren't D's. We're going to talk together. We're going to work together. And we're going to try to solve or put things in place to solve veterans' issues. And so I'm wondering if you might be able to talk a little bit about the bipartisanship or lack there or the lack of fighting inside that room to get things done. I mean, I know there's probably some contention on things, but at the end of the day, it seemed like you do work together really well to come out the other side with a recommendation that everybody can be satisfied with.
4: Yeah, absolutely. And I do want to give thank you to Chair Bliss, because I did hear him say those exact words in committee multiple times where he said, we're all here together. I don't want any partisanship in the room, and set that stage for us all.
3: Yeah, no, real important. And of course, taking the party partisanship out of things is pretty important. Let's talk a little bit about, or maybe you can answer this here. Some people really don't follow the bills. They don't follow things going on in the Capitol all that closely, right? So like you gave us a legislative 101, which is still confusing. But anyway, there's got to be something that you have as a couple of takeaways. And I'm just wondering if there, if you could just share with us some of the things that are real good takeaways for your first full session.
4: Yeah, well, I'm really excited about some legislation I was able to pass. I'm going to just break off in a direction of education since I was a science teacher. And one of my, you know, biggest accomplishments that I feel out of this 2 years of my first term in the legislature is passing an anonymous threat reporting system bill. It requires all school districts to use an anonymous threat reporting system. And what is incredible to me about this is we know that it will save students' lives. We know from Sandy Hook Promise that it has prevented mass school shootings, but even the bigger one is that it will prevent hundreds, even thousands of student suicides having this access in every single school. And just to kind of piggyback off of that, when we go into the direction of the Veterans Committee and being able to take part in that committee, what really surprised me coming into it was our, which I learned about and I knew nothing about, the secret war in Laos that took place during the Vietnam War.
3: Representative, so what we'll do is we'll come back, we'll talk about that because I want to spend more time on that. And otherwise, I'm going to have to cut you off. I don't want to be rude. It is time for a quick break, though. So please stay with us. This is Minnesota Military Radio. We'll be right back.
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11: And today's Bob FM on location is Breakfast on the Farm. It's the annual event. Good morning, everybody. What a beautiful day in Carver County. We are kind of in the southeastern corner of Carver County. It's a Bob FM tradition. I try to get out here as often as I can. I don't remember being at this farm, though. This might have been one of the ones that I missed. We are at the Hallquist Farms, rural Bell Plain. I tell you what. Driving down here through the rolling farm fields and the just the beautiful greenness of Carver County. It is just an absolutely glorious morning. The corn looking good. The soybeans are looking good. A lot of familiar faces here today. I took my first bite of the pancakes. The timing wasn't good. They're sitting here. I don't eat on the air. One thing I don't do, I don't sip on the air. I don't swallow on the air. I don't burp or clear my throat on the air. Those are kind of my policies. And I don't eat pancakes on the air. So they're sitting here getting cold, which is fine. I've got them in the sun, so it's almost like a heat lamp. But we're going to dive into those here a little bit. Free pancake breakfast. This is a working farm, folks. This is a working dairy farm. You want to see some cats? There's hundreds of them, plus hundreds of cows, the calves. I'm right next to the calf barn, as they're calling it today, the Calf Cafe. And the free pancake breakfast goes until noon. The event goes until 1. Again, it's Hallquist Farms in Belle Plaine for this year, the Wright Carver breakfast on the farm. But don't come to the farm. Don't Google Hallquist Farms and show up here expecting to park unless you have a handicap sticker. They do allow for some handicap parking here. But for all the rest of us, you go to Cologne Academy. There's a tractor. It's John Deere 7810. We're live on the air. Again, like we said, we've got all kinds of stuff going on here today. They're cleaning manure. They are weeding their corn. They're feeding their cattle. They're milking the cows. It is a full operation here and a wonderful operation at the Hallquist Farms. As I was saying, go to Cologne and the Cologne Academy. Park there. Free shuttles from the Cologne Academy. That's the way to do it. Again, no parking on site. Please don't bring your pets. That's not a good idea. There are plenty of animals to see here. You don't need to bring your dog to mix in or bring your pet cougar. Probably not a good idea. So no pets. Breakfastonthefarm.org if you want more information here today. I'm broadcasting live until 10. We've got the Minnesota Military Family Foundation, Minnesota Military Radio going on as we speak right now. And I'll continue to tell you what's going on here. Hope to have some guests. I'm sure there are going to be some dairy princesses that are going to be here as well. So we'll touch on that. It's Breakfast on the Farm. Wright Carver Breakfast on the Farm. 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
3: Welcome back to Minnesota Military Radio. In the studio with me today is Representative Carrie Rehrauer. She's the co-vice chair of the Veterans and Military Affairs Division, and also John Kelly, the Director of Government Affairs with the Minnesota Department of Veterans Affairs. And Representative, before we went into break, I had to unfortunately cut you off, but you were starting to talk about SGUs. And, you know, that's a thing that you're proud that was able to get passed through this session. I'm wondering if you might want to talk a little bit more about that.
4: Yeah, absolutely. Our SGUs are our special guerrilla units that were working with and fighting alongside Americans in the secret war in Laos during the Vietnam War. And this is something, I suppose, because it was a secret war, I didn't learn about growing up in my history classes. And so it was a huge learning experience for me coming in last year. And just so glad that we were able to recognize these veterans and give them that recognition that they haven't had for many, many years, for decades now. So they came to the Capitol. We got to meet these veterans in person, shake their hands, and thank them for their service. And that's what they've been waiting for.
3: Yeah, no, that was a big accomplishment. And I know that, John, you had, or you were on a team that, you know, had you guys kind of work through what this might look like and put a lot of time, a lot of effort into bringing something forward that ultimately turned into a bill, which was then passed. So great work to you guys from the MDVA and the rest of the cohort.

0: 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Paul Douglas, Dave Lee, Ron Shera, Terry Train, Kathy Werzer, Dan Hertzgard, Mike McNeil, Carla Holt, Wayne Peterson, Cheryl Crowfoot Knapp, Susie Jones, Belinda Jensen. They'll all be on Bob FM June 19th between 10 a.m. and 3 p.m. raising awareness and research money for a cure to Alzheimer's and dementia. 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
3: Yes, here in Minnesota under Governor Wall's leadership. While those things are said, one thing we still need to do is do that homestead market exclusion bill and get that passed next year. Property taxes continue to go up, and this is for our folks that are 100% disabled. And so they need this homestead market exclusion to pass. We've spent almost two decades, so it's time to get it done.
4: Yeah, no, absolutely. And I know that the members of the CTF and other agencies that are veteran-type service organizations, and, of course, our veterans listening, would sure love to finally get this to get across the bill. I mean, John, the last thing we need is Trent Dilks standing in the Capitol Rotunda yelling again about this. So maybe we can get it done for him, if nothing else.
5: I think that Trent is one of the best advocates for veterans we have in the state, and he's been pushing this really hard. And I think besides questions about our own bills, and this is a tax and Department of Revenue issue, not a really an MDVA issue, even though we serve and advocate for veterans, this is one of the number one things I get emails about from just veterans in the state is what's going on with the market value exclusion. And I think, you know, a lot of folks said, Representative Olson said, even at the bill signing earlier this week, and Chair Zhang agreed, 18 years is too long for an update. So hopefully the legislature can get that done.
4: I'm going to put this question out to both of you, and I'll let the representative go first. But, you know, Minnesota, we're very, very grateful here. And Minnesota does continue to invest pretty heavily in veterans programs, right? The services, cemeteries, and other things. And I'm just wondering if you can just talk to that commitment for us a little bit and what that means to our veteran community, our families, and to you as a legislator.
3: Well, first, I just want to say thank you to all of our veterans in the state. Thank you to your family members. Thank you for your service. Thank you for your commitment. Thank you for your hard work. What we know is that you have chosen to serve, and you know in making that choice that ultimately you could even be giving your life as a sacrifice for our country, for our state. And so because of that, there's nothing more important than us returning that commitment to you and honoring you and making sure that we have invested in all of our veteran programs.
4: What can you even add to that, John?
5: Not a lot. I think it's been amazing for me to serve in the role that I serve in and get to work closely with legislators like Representative Rehauer, who are not only talking about the work, they're doing the work. And Representative Rehauer carried a department bill for us this year that's going to help us leverage agency resources, non-monetary resources to partner with groups like the Disabled American Veterans on really important issues like homelessness and food insecurity. And so anything we can do to become more streamlined and cut down red tape as a state agency is important. And we have strong partners on both sides of the aisle to help us do that, to ultimately accomplish our mission to serve vets.
4: And something like that just seemed like really a no-brainer of a thing to push forward. So thank you, Representative, for signing on and supporting that. We've got about 3 minutes here. And John, I just want to give you an opportunity to talk about what someone out there can do. Like, and what I mean is they're listening to this show and like, God, I want to try to get some stuff changed that support our veterans, our families, our service members. What would that process look like? How do they even get something to be considered?

0: through that legislative season.
1: Right. I think there are kind of a couple different tracks. I think first and foremost, what I usually recommend to folks, if they have a bill and they have a good idea, to talk to their representative. So you can find out who your representative is on the legislature's website and go to Who Represents Me and just punch in your address, and it'll tell you exactly who your state and federal elected officials are, and you can contact them. And they're going to have your interest at heart, and they're going to push for what you want, and they're going to at least engage with folks like me at state agencies to say, like, hey, I have a constituent, they have this idea. We had a bill just like that this session that passed. Senator Rasmussen had a constituent who thought Korean War and Vietnam vets who didn't get their high school diploma through no fault of their own, through their service, should have that opportunity. And that was an idea from his constituent, and now it's law. So I think first and foremost, contact your elected officials. If you want the Department of Veterans Affairs to carry something, the biggest thing I will tell folks is get in touch with us in the summer. If you wait until close to the legislative session start in the winter, it's too late. We follow the governor's policy and budget development process, which we are doing this summer, but we are also, we don't know who the governor is going to be. We don't know who the commissioner is going to be. We don't know who the legislature makeup is going to be. And so there's a lot of uncertainty. But that being said, come talk to us in the summer. My contact info is listed on the MDVA website. And we are happy to, even if we don't carry the bill as a department bill, we are happy to provide technical assistance on any questions or fleshing out the bill or connecting folks to people that are more familiar with the topic area. You know, going back to the homestead value exclusion, that would something, if you had questions about taxes, we might connect you with the Department of Revenue, but we're happy to help. We're always happy to help, but come see us in the summer.
0: Yeah, exactly. Well, that's awesome. Representative, I want to give you the last opportunity here. You've already said thanks quite a few times to our veteran community, but do you have any final thoughts, anything that you want people to know, any initiatives that you might be working on here in the last about 30 seconds that you want the public to know about?
2: Final thoughts. I think the most important thing for me is, if you're a veteran out there and you're struggling, you are not alone. It's very common. Please reach out. Reach out to any of your local organizations. Reach out to the state organization. We are here for you, and we will get you support.
0: That's awesome. Thank you so much. And we always reference 888-LINK-VET is a great opportunity, a place to go to get more information. So Representative Rehrauer and John Kelly, we appreciate both of you coming in and spending just a few minutes with Minnesota Military Radio.
2: All right. Thank you, Doug.
0: Yeah, thanks,
2: Doug.
0: Bet. This is Minnesota Military Radio. Please stay with us. 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
0: 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June 14th, it's Flag Day, and it's the birthday of the United States Army. So before I introduce our next guest, we'd like to share a special message from the Adjutant General of the Minnesota National Guard, Major General Sean Mankey.
13: Since its birth on June 14, 1775, over a year before the Declaration of Independence, the United States Army has played a vital role in the growth and development of our nation. It all started in the spring of 1775, recognizing the need to enlist the support of all the American seaboard colonies. The Massachusetts Provincial Congress appealed to the Second Continental Congress in Philadelphia to assume authority for the New England Army. Congress voted to adapt the Boston troops and resolved to form a committee to bring in a draft of rules and regulations for the government of an army. George Washington received his appointment as Commander-in-Chief of the Continental Army on July 3, 1775, and the rest is history. The Army's birthday is a celebration of our traditions and service to the nation. It's crucial for us to uphold these values to continue being the greatest land force in the world. Happy birthday, Army.
0: Thank you, General Mankey. We appreciate that. And joining me now in the studio is Justin Rost. He's the director of Minnesota's Helmets to Hard Hats. He's a Marine Corps veteran. Justin has built a career helping veterans, service members, and military families connect with apprenticeship opportunities and rewarding careers in the skilled trades across Minnesota. Justin, welcome to Minnesota Military Radio.
14: Thanks for having me on. I appreciate it.
0: Glad to have you. How about if you give us a little bit of an introduction? I already said, of course, you're a Marine Corps vet, but tell us a little bit about your background, your Marine Corps service, and then really how you got involved in this thing called Helmets to Hard Hats.
14: Sure. Yeah. So I was Marine Corps infantry, 4 years of stationed in Hawaii, you know, tough duty station there. I was in from 99 to 03, so, you know, not the most calm era of being in the military. But served honorably, got out, went into a lot of different careers, you know, like somebody else that's starting over, you start exploring options and became a real estate agent right before 2008, which
0: was a great time to be a real estate agent.
14: Yeah, not the ideal time. went on to, work construction a little bit and then, became volunteer firefighter and EMT, helped serve my community after I'd helped serve the country. I still wanted to serve more. And then later on, got into the sheet metal industry and became a sheet metal worker here in Minneapolis, which led to the opportunity then to become director of the Helmets to Hard Hats program and allows me to help veterans across the state try and do what I did, try and make a life out of being a construction worker.
0: Yeah. Sheet metal Union 10, is that what you said?
14: Yep. Local 10.
0: Yeah. Local 10. I think that was the one that my father-in-law was a member of for, of course, many, many years. I think that might have been in like his first job, you know, and after his military service and stayed there for decades. So anyway, all right, you're a director of this thing called Helmets to Hard Hats. So tell us a little bit about the position as a director. What does that even mean?
14: Sure. So Helmets to Hard Hats is a national program, but also a state program. So we do have a national Helmets to Hard Hats program that covers all 50 states. We have a partner organization that's in Canada that does the same thing for Canadian military. We focus on the America side. And then in Minnesota, they really liked the idea of the program, and some interested individuals wanted to get it going here so we could have a foothold and have some skin in the game in the state to help Minnesota veterans get into the skilled construction trades and into the apprenticeship program. So they created the Helmets to Hard Hats program in Minnesota. So I'm the director of the Minnesota program, which I work with the national program to make sure that we're working together cohesively to help veterans.
0: And, you know, just thinking about the program, right? Things don't just start overnight. Obviously, there's an idea and it kind of brews and you got to get some support. So looking nationally, I mean, like why did this even come to being, you know, this program? Why do we need to have it?
14: Right. It was actually created in 2003 under the same funding that earmarked funding as Wounded Warrior Project. So it was created around the same time. Then when they started cutting earmarks and funding started going away and stuff, it was actually picked up by the North American Building Trades Unions as a national program to help the apprenticeship programs connect with vets and get them into the career. As for why, I mean, it's such a great career. There's a lot of misinformation or misunderstanding about construction, that it's a secondary career, that it's what you do if you didn't go to college, if you didn't go to get a degree. And it couldn't be further from the truth. I mean, certainly it is a pathway for folks who don't want to do those things. But also the amount of math and technical skill and training that you have to go through to be able to do these jobs, do them safely, and make sure that they're going to last requires an immense amount of attention to detail. And that's something that veterans have tenfold over the usual person. So, I mean, they're a natural fit for it.
0: Yeah. I don't know if you can answer this directly, but I believe things that I've read is that the number of people entering the skilled trades has decreased over time. And so I don't know what it was like back when the program started in 2003, but I'm just wondering, you know, how much this program, at least on the veteran side, really supports adding people into the labor market in the skilled trades.
14: Yeah. As far as the Minnesota program goes, we've got a pretty good working relationship with other veteran employment offices and different departments. So we've had a pretty good impact. In 2023, we were the community partner of the year with the vocational rehabilitation with the VA. And our impact has been felt in the trades. Every year we come together and we look at the list of veterans that we worked with and how many of them got in the trades. And it's been a pretty good number. We've been doing pretty well.
0: Yeah. Now you said something previously that I thought was kind of interesting. The thought that entering something in that construction field, in the trades field, might be something secondary, right? There's nothing sexy about it. But here's what I know, or at least what I believe I know, is that there's some pretty darn good money in the trades.
14: Yeah. Most of the careers now, when you hit the journeyman level especially, you're $100,000 a year or more just in wage. And then you've got your fringe benefits, which are really, really top tier. Most of them come with 80-20 medical, dental, vision, all of that. Plus the education is low to no cost. I want to say free. In many cases it is, but it low to no cost in many cases. For 5 years of sheet metal school, I paid $2,500. And then when I passed and I turned out and became a journeyman, they cut me a check for the $2,500. So my education and 5 years of training to become a journey level worker was free as long as I completed the training.
0: And, you know, a basic level when you first hit journeyman, you said that could be six figures. And so the numbers that are rolling in my head say something like, let's see, 5 years, $2,500, got the $2,500 back. I'm now making over $100,000 a year. And oh, by the way, I'm not $300,000 in debt from student loans.
14: And on top of it, you can use your GI Bill benefits to receive a housing allowance while you're in apprenticeship. So that also is something that you can factor in to help you when you're at that lower wage.
0: Yeah.
14: But when we are talking about that lower wage, we're still talking about a decent starting wage for any career. Matter of fact, the laborers, I believe right now, are starting at around $35 an hour in the Twin Cities area.
0: Yeah, that's not bad.
14: No.
0: Bad at all. Yeah. Wow. Well, I mean, definitely an incentive, right, to take a look at it. And, you know, we'll talk more about, you know, kind of how you work a little bit with the MDVA and other entities to make this thing happen. But, you know, we've got about a minute left here, and you touched briefly about the veterans and how they fit in naturally into roles like this. And so I want you to expand on that for me a little bit, and why you think a veteran is such a strong fit for the apprenticeship program to go on and get into these skilled trades.
14: It's almost like apprenticeship was tailor made for folks that have served in the military. Anyone who's been to boot camp, you learned how to do a whole lot of things that maybe you thought you knew how to do, but they told you you were doing it wrong. So you had to learn these things.
0: So there's your way and my way and then the right way.
14: Right. There's okay. The Marine Corps way, and then there's every other way.
0: Right.
14: But you learned how to do things in a very, very high stress environment in a very, very short, condensed amount of time. And basically they said, I'm going to show you how to do this, then I want you to do it. Right. The nice thing about apprenticeship is, I mean, it's in that same vein where you learn how to do it from a journey worker who's been doing it for a long time. So you're learning the most professional way to do it that's within code, does everything right. And they're going to take the time to show you, then they're going to have you do it. They're going to inspect your work, and then they're going to continue to build off of that foundation and teach you how to do all facets of the job.
0: Oh, that's awesome. All right. Hey, let's take a quick break here and we'll come back. We'll get in a little bit more detail. This is Minnesota Military Radio. Please stay with us. We'll be right back.
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24: Jim Erickson back here. Wright Carver, Breakfast on the Farm. Already a year since we were here last time, and we're at the Hallquist Farms in Belle Plaine, rural Belle Plaine, southern tip of Carver County, the Lee and Mary Buhlenhart Farm here. Mary is a Hallquist, so that's where the Hallquist part of it comes from. And it was also a year ago that I made the bold prediction right here during our broadcast from Breakfast on the Farm that the coming out of Waverly, Minnesota, that Mallory Thorson was going to be, I almost called you Halverson, Mallory, because I knew a Mallory Halverson, Mallory Thorson was going to be the Princess K of the Milky Way. I predicted it. It was almost a guarantee. And guess what happened later on in August? She became Princess K of the Milky Way. And Mallory is with us right now. First of all, how has this year been for you?
25: Oh, it's been absolutely incredible. I have met so many countless people that are not only just interested about dairy and where their dairy products come from, but also want to learn more and more every single time that I see them. And so it's just been a rewarding experience to not only share my story of the dairy industry, but also the entire story of Minnesota farm families.
24: You have probably traveled to places, visited places, met people that you never would have met had you not become Princess K of the Milky Way.
25: Absolutely. And it also has given me so many opportunities to see how small the dairy community actually is. One person in my particular comes to my mind is I went to a farm down south for a Princess K event, and she actually graduated with my uncle from a high school in Howard Lake. And so it's just really cool to see how small and connected the dairy community is.
24: I can't keep one year straight from the other. We weren't at your farm last year, were we?
25: We were.
24: We were. Okay, yes. We're at your farm. So that was probably good karma right there, right? That we're at your farm. You were there. You were proud of your farm. It would have been convenient to be at your farm again this year. It's hard to go back to back, though, isn't it?
25: It is absolutely really hard to go back to back, and especially for a lot of dairy farms, too. It is a lot of work to open your farm to the community and also trust the volunteers to be able to help you answer those questions that you're not going to be able to answer because you're busy with other opportunities and experiences while being the Breakfast on the Farm host. And so it takes a lot of trust from the community, and it takes a lot of work to prepare your farm so that people are able to come here safely as well.
24: Mallory Thorson is with us here, Princess K of the Milky Way, 72nd Princess K of the Milky Way. The other thing about hosting this event, you still got to take care of the animals. You still have to go out and cultivate weeds. You still have chores to do. This is a working farm. We've got tractors running around with feeders and with balers and all kinds of things here because that's the best part. This isn't a staged event. This is a working farm.
25: Exactly. So what better way to get a consumer live perspective of what a dairy farmer does on a day-to-day basis to make sure that their animals are taken care of, but also our environment and our fields and our land that we also want to steward.
24: What did you do with your butter sculpture? Is it still in the freezer? What are you going to do with it?
25: Still in the freezer.
24: Corn feed? That's usually what they do, right?
25: Yeah, so I'll eventually donate some to be melted down to my church's Good Neighbor Corn Feed, but it is still of a debate of when that is going to happen, because my mom says she wants her freezer space back, but we only have one butter sculpture in our family because my mom's melted when the freezer broke in July. So it is very sentimental that we have this butter sculpture, and so I don't necessarily want to get rid of it yet, but my mom says I need to make room for the hamburger.
24: Did you say your mom had a butter sculpture too?
25: Yes, so she was a Princess K of the Milky Way finalist in 1996.
24: Oh, I had not heard that. Well,
25: yes.
24: It runs in the family then.
25: It does.
24: You are a heritage Princess K of the Milky Way finalist.
25: Yes.
24: And then, of course, you had to go and do your mother one up and win it, right? I'm sure she was happy about that.
25: I think she was more excited that I won than for her to win.
24: Mallory,
25: sure.
24: Once you have to give up your crown, I know that'll be tough coming up in August.
25: Yes.
24: But once you give up that crown, what are your plans going forward here now?
25: So I'm going to complete my senior year at South Dakota State University, where I major in dairy production, and I also have two academic minors of leadership and agribusiness, and all that is geared towards in the hopes of returning to my family's farm. There might be a longer transition process of working for other people while that is going on, but ultimately the goal is to return to the dairy farming community.
24: All right. I will make another prediction, just as I made a prediction last year that you were going to win it. I'm going to make a prediction that it's going to be somebody not named Mallory Thorson that's going to win it this year.
25: I would really hope so, because I don't think I ever have gotten cloned before.
24: No, exactly. Well, congratulations. Great to see you again.
25: Thank you
24: so
25: much.
24: I'm so happy to see you here. There's Mallory Thorson, who is with us. She's the 72nd Princess K of the Milky Way, crowned last year just before the Minnesota State Fair. And she's out here. Say hi to Princess K. How many times do you get to do that? Out at the Wright Carver Breakfast on the Farm. Again, go to the Cologne Academy. Take the free shuttle. 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
0: Welcome back to Minnesota Military Radio. I've got Justin Rost in the studio with me. He's the director of Minnesota Helmets to Hard Hats. Justin, before we went into break, you were talking about how this apprenticeship thing works. You know, they'll sit along somebody who's been doing the job, get the training. In the military, we call that left seat, right seat type of training, which I think is a great approach because it works. It's been demonstrated to work for our military for years and years and years. But aside from that, there has to be a process or a decision to actually look at that trade or to go into that trade to start this program. And there's a bunch of trades to choose from. So my question for you is twofold. One, do you work with every trade, and how do you help somebody navigate to the trade that might be best for them?
14: Yeah, I mean, from the minute that they start planning the job and leveling the ground till the day they do a ribbon cutting ceremony on a building, there's somebody from some trade there. So there's a lot of choices. Anything you look at in a building was put in by somebody who's in the skilled trades. So when we get to talking to veterans about what they want to do, it's good to know what fits their lifestyle, what kind of career do they want to have, understanding where they're coming from and if they have any experience, different things like that. And so I have a chance to talk with most of the veterans that come through the program. Some they come in, they know what they want, and that's what they want. We get them the information, they get rolling. But for any veteran who doesn't know or doesn't understand the trades, there's so many different facets of the trades. And yes, I do work with all of them. Yes, I know every trade and I know what they do in every trade. So I work specifically with each individual apprenticeship program. I work with the contractors, I work with the veterans, and I work with like leadership in the unions and things like that to make sure that I'm keeping up to on my information that I can hand off to veterans.
0: Do you have to have some of those like hard to have conversations? And what I mean is, hey, look, I'm really interested in being a mason. Okay. But you know what? I'm an older guy. Maybe I can't lift, you know, more than 50 pounds anymore. It might be a little bit more harder labor than something else, right? And so do you have to have those kinds of conversations with the veterans as they're coming in and going through the different things that they might be interested in?
14: Yeah, for sure. You know, I mean, when you get a veteran that has a disability, you, of course, want to present them every opportunity you can. But the reality is if somebody can't perform the functions of the job won't be available. So it's having conversations and helping understand that early so that we can try and get to that and help have them have an understanding and try and work through and see what we can do. And if there are some, we've had veterans that have had, bad vertigo, things like that. And being on a ladder is not good for them.
0: Yeah.
14: So what we've tried to do is find opportunities like in a shop setting where maybe they could sit down if they have to do their work, things like that. So we certainly do focus on helping the veteran as a wraparound service, not just throw them to the wolves and leave them treading in deep water.
0: Yeah, sure. And I would imagine that, you know, part of that relationship building you have with all of the individual trades, the leadership and you know, the people you have to deal with, you don't want to bring a veteran into their organization that needs an immediate accommodation just to give them a job. I mean, there has to be some realism here as well.
14: Right. And I mean, the job is what the job is.
0: Right.
14: And so just like any other career, if accommodations can be made, great. If they can't be made, then we just need to have that out in the open right away.
0: But I think a message here is don't let that be a reason not come talk to you either.
14: Right.
0: Because you very well might still be able to find something that can be that fulfillment you're looking for post-military service.
14: Exactly. And if you have like a PMP, project management degrees, anything like that, any experience in that field, we do also help with those jobs as well.
0: All right. You said you know all of the trades. Important, obviously, if you're going to be providing advice and counsel to our veterans about going into trades and the apprenticeship programs. It's one thing to have a relationship with those trades, with the skilled labor people, the different unions, et cetera. I would imagine it's important to have relationships with other entities as well, aside from them. I'm thinking MDVA, but can you talk about some of the entities or agencies that are important to your success?
14: Absolutely. I look at this as a collaborative effort. I don't look at it as a standalone thing that I can do all by myself. So I work very closely with the VA, Vocational Rehabilitation, MACV, especially their employment side, helping homeless veterans or near homeless veterans get on their feet so that we can get them housed. I work with DEED, Career Force, pretty much anybody that works in veteran employment. If they're working with veterans, I work with community programs from northern Minnesota, different things like that too. So anytime a veteran comes in and says construction, they end up at my door, and that's the way I wanted it to be.
0: One of the things that we talked about in our production meeting today was that you want to work with everybody, but you don't want to own the veteran. In other words, you want them to get the help, the resource from wherever it is best suited for them. And so if you're not the person to solve a problem, you're going to try to help find or set that veteran up with the entity that will be able to help solve or get after the thing they're trying to get after.
14: Absolutely. Yeah, it's a collaborative effort. And ultimately, the goal is to help the veteran, right? The end goal is to have them get into a productive career, have the help they need in whatever facet that is, whether we're talking about mental health, we're talking about employment, we're talking about housing. It's to get them to the people who could best help them. It just so happens that when it comes to construction, I'm that best person.
0: Yeah, absolutely. Now, we'll give you an opportunity to say it here at the end, but helmetstohardhats.org is your website. I think it's important to mention that and get that out there for people to go look at, because I'm assuming a ton of information out there, obviously how to get a hold of you, what kind of information might be needed to get the process started.
14: Right. So you do have to create a profile. It is free to you. We're not going to call you on a sunny Thursday to ask you how you're doing. No, we ask that you go on there, create a profile. You can find information about all the different trades, but we can certainly have that conversation if you want to have one-on-one about that. We give them sample testing information, do an introduction to the trades that they're interested in, and then also try and make sure that they're spun up on all of the best information they can have and put the right foot forward when trying to get in.
0: Just a couple of minutes here, but a lot of veteran benefits for education available through the state, obviously federal benefits that were earned. Can you talk again just a little bit about what someone might be eligible for financial assistance wise if they come in and are accepted into an apprenticeship program?
14: Yeah, so all of the apprenticeship programs that Helmets to Hardhats work with are accredited programs that utilize the GI Bill. So you won't receive a per credit like you would at a traditional university or a tech college, but what you will get is that housing allowance. And then that will go on and degrade every, I think it's every 3 months now, it degrades like 20% or something like that. So it's a nice boost, because in those trades, you're going to work. And as you're working, about every 1,000 hours in most of the trades, you're going to receive an increase in your wage. So it's a scaled, sure. scaled program, right? So as your wage goes up and your GI Bill steps back, it should be like a scale balancing out where you don't feel that hit so much when your GI Bill is disappearing, but you do see the increases in your wage and the amount of work you're doing and the type of work you're doing.
0: And you will work with any veteran regardless of when they served, right? So I mean, yes. if I got out 30 years ago and I'm still able and meet the qualifications, you could help place me if I'm eligible otherwise.
14: Any veteran, reservist, guard, active serving who's transitioning out, we work with everybody. The only full stop is dishonorable discharge.
0: Okay, I was going to ask you that next, if there's any other eligibility requirement.
14: That is it.
0: Okay, yep. And it's okay not to have a clean shaven face, or it's okay to have some longer hair too, right?
14: I don't know. I might hold them accountable, but I live these days with a beard, so.
0: Yeah, right. Okay, 30 seconds. Where do people go again? And give that final plug for coming and supporting your entity.
14: So you can find us at helmetstohardhats.org. That's helmetstohardhats.org. You can get started with a profile. You can look me up, or you can walk into any Career Force Center, VA, anywhere else, and tell them you're interested in construction, and they'll point you in my direction.
0: Yeah, and construction means everything, not That's just right. Actual hammers and nails.
14: Right.
0: Awesome. Well, hey, Justin, you've been fun to have in the studio, and thanks for the great work you're doing, taking care of our veterans, helping them get through these programs and getting into those great trades careers. I know that they're wonderful, so thank you so much.
14: Yeah, thank you for having me. I appreciate it.
0: You bet. That is our guest, Justin Ross, the director of the Minnesota Helmets to Hard Hats. Make sure that you do check out that website, helmetstohardhats.org. Before we close out the show, here's a reminder that the next Food Pantry for Veterans is Tuesday, June 16th at the Minneapolis VA Medical Center from 10 a.m. to 2 p.m. This event takes place every third Tuesday of the month. 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
1: Total Country Bob FM, yes, live on location, broadcasting live. The annual event, Wright Carver Breakfast on the Farm, the Hallquist Farms in Belle Plaine. This has been an operating farm for over 100 48 years. So they pretty much blew right past the century farm mark and the century farm marker and sign that you get to put up. What's 150? Is that sesquicentennial? Am I anywhere close? Seems like I've heard that word used before, but they're closing in on 150 at 148 years. And I don't know how many John Deere 7810s they have out there. I know it's the workhorse of the industry, but I've seen at least two different ones. They might even have more than that. But what they don't have more of, other than cattle, cats. I've never seen so many cats. They hide a little bit now because of the crowd, but when I got here and there was nobody here, there was at least five dozen of them, and a lot of them are kittens, and there are kids here trying to play with the kittens. They don't realize, you know what, those kittens have claws too. They're not that friendly. They're still a little ornery at that age, and you'll learn in a hurry not to mess with a farm kitten. I'm here till 10 o'clock broadcasting live. We're going until 1 o'clock for the event. The free pancake breakfast is going on until noon. And again, Chris Cakes out of Iowa, they are back here. I grew up going to pancake feeds and pancake breakfasts. And we used to have a pancake supper appreciation day in my hometown. So I saw how they did it back in the day. Now, for those pancakes, they didn't have the sophisticated pancake distribution system they have here. Basically, it was a pitcher with a bottom valve, and then you'd pull the trigger, and an equal amount of batter would come out each time. Now it's mechanized. They still have humans that have to flip it. And speaking of pancakes, I did have my pancakes. And one of the earlier times I was on the air, I mentioned that it was getting cold. But then when I went back to eating them, they were still warm. So in my 5-point pancake rating system, the heat retention of this year's pancakes are getting a 10 out of 10. Plastic fork cutability was good. Gave it an 8. Syrup absorption was solid at 8. Stackability factor. Now, these were some

0: 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Paul Douglas, Dave Lee, Ron Shera, Terry Train, Kathy Werzer, Dan Hertzgard, Mike McNeil, Carla Holt, Wayne Peterson, Cheryl Crowfoot Knapp, Susie Jones, Belinda Jensen. They'll all be on Bob FM June 19th between 10 a.m. and 3 p.m. raising awareness and research money for a cure to Alzheimer's and dementia. 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
3: The Bakebergs, Tony and Pat out here as well. I've seen them here every year that we have been here. They're giving horse rides. So horse rides for the kids. We have bouncy houses for the kids. DoubleShotCocado.com is here, a coffee wagon. So if you need your hit of espresso here today, let's be honest, I don't know, maybe on the modern farm they serve espresso. But when I was on the farm, it was black. Coffee, black, nothing in it. Black, solid, just like the diesel fuel you put in your tractors. That's pretty much what you were drinking early in the morning. But we got some fancy stuff here from Double Shot Cocado. And I also have some Bob t-shirts. I have 3 Bob t-shirts left. And if you are listening and coming down here, I'm going to give you a password. And if you give this password, you get a t-shirt, okay? So if you're coming down, if you're heading to Cologne Academy, you're going to get on the shuttle bus and going to ride over here to the Hallquist Farms in Belle Plaine. You can go to Cologne, Minnesota, Cologne Academy, and then you're going to ride the shuttle bus here. I'm going to turn the speakers down so nobody here hears the password that's right in front of me here. There's tons of them. The password is manure. The password is manure. So come and give me that manure. Oh, I just gave it. Yeah, people have to be on the bus. You want a t-shirt, ma'am? I don't know if you do. But say the password when you get down here, and I'll give you a t-shirt. I don't know. I don't think the password has ever worked. I think I've tried it every year I've been here. I just don't think that the password works, but we'll try it anyway. Because it was a fun password, right? I mean, you're at the farm. You have to throw out a fun password, and that certainly is. I'm broadcasting live until 10. Stay tuned for more fun and more great country music on a Saturday morning. From Breakfast on the Farm here on Bob FM, I'm Jim Erickson.
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Hi, Jim Erickson live, Breakfast on the Farm, Wright Carver, Breakfast on the Farm, here till 10. Come on out again, go to Cologne Academy and take the shuttle buses. People are streaming in. Here's George Strait, Bob FM.

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0: That way I don't have to say that I'm Bob FM, live on location. But that's what we are. The best day of the year for me. I love, even though it's early and I don't get to sleep in on a Saturday, I get up the same time I do for the Bob Morning Show, 4 o'clock each and every Monday through Friday. But it is well worth it. It's another edition of the Wright Carver Breakfast on the Farm, going until 1, free. Again, free pancake breakfast. They'll give you a stack of four if you ask for them. They have plenty of batter, and they're not afraid to use it and give it out. I mean, what are you going to do with it when it's done? You can't do anything. If you got leftover batter, maybe take it home. I don't know. But ask for as many pancakes as you want. If you want a stack of four, they'll do it for you. Hey, Jenna Davis is with us. Jenna, if I remember correctly, you kind of handle publicity and all the good fun stuff here for Breakfast on the Farm.
2: Yep, that's one of my many hats. And Jim, I'm impressed that you were working dairy farmer hours up at 4 a.m. A lot of the dairy farmers are up bright and early.
0: Oh, yeah.
2: And we are so excited to welcome all these people to the farm today. Anytime between now and 1 p.m. Again, pancakes are done at noon, so get out before those run out.
0: I grew up on a farm, so there was a stretch there that the kids were responsible for the cattle that we had. We just had a few. We had gotten rid of our beef herd years and years ago, but the kids, we wanted something to take care of. So we got some calves and some steers, and we were taking care of those, and I was the one. I'd get up before school and do it, and then, you know, get back in and take a shower, and then ride the bus to school. So it certainly is a fun life. It's not an easy life. You want to find out how tough it is and what it's like to work an operation like this and make it productive and make it successful, you can come out here to the Hultquist Dairy Farms today.
2: Absolutely. You can see that and so much more. We've got tours available where people can see just how milk is produced and harvested. And we can see the cows in their freestall barn, what they eat. We can see the calves. Those are a really fun opportunity to see the auto feeders. They're actually right behind us. And then even we can talk to the vets to learn a little bit more about what the care that goes into caring for so many animals is like on a dairy farm.
0: The auto feeder is amazing because I stuck my head in the little room there for the auto feeder. Back in the day, we'd have to mix the milk replacer.
2: Oh, yes.
0: Sometimes you'd have these buckets that had the little, can I say teat on the air? I just did, so I'm going to say teat. You had the little teat on the bucket, and then that's how you would, on a smaller operation, that's how you would, wean the calves away from their mother.
2: Yep.
0: So that is fantastic. And we're right next to the, as we're calling it, the calf cafe.
2: Exactly.
0: The cutest animals on the farm are the calves.
2: Absolutely. Hands down. That and the cats. I haven't seen too many of those around yet, but the calves definitely take the top priority.
0: The calves won't claw you.
2: No, they won't.
0: The kittens will.
2: You might get some kisses from those calves.
0: Yes.
2: They would love
0: to lay their tongue on you. There's no doubt about that. I put my extension cord in there. It wasn't more than 30 seconds, and one had a tongue on my extension cord. I said, I better move that.
2: Probably.
0: Yeah. So what does it take to get to put this on? I mean, you got to pick a farm, and we kind of have a rotation here in Wright and Carver County that we've kind of set up over the last few years.
2: Exactly. As dairy farmers, we've partnered dairy farmers in Wright County and Carver County to kind of go back and forth between the two counties every other year. And it takes a lot of manpower behind the scenes to put this whole event on. And we couldn't have asked for a better day, a better host farm. It's a beautiful farm, a beautiful day, but there's a lot of time and effort that goes into planning the event. We start planning typically in February and meet monthly just to kind of finesse all of the details that go on behind the scenes, from securing sponsors. So a special thank you to all of our sponsors, advertising. It takes a lot of effort to get the word out, and we appreciate it when people say, hey, I've been coming here for 10 years, or this is my first time here. And we really love to welcome people out to the farm and provide this opportunity just for people to connect with the farm and really see where their food comes from, because more and more people are removed from the farm. So giving them that experience is something that is really, really important to us as a committee.
0: It just doesn't magically appear at your grocery store. It certainly does. We got pony rides.
2: Yep.
0: I suppose we're talking about the kittens being ornery. You know, llamas can be kind of ornery as well, although these look pretty tame. If you ever wanted a llama spit in your face, probably can arrange that here for you as well. And again, for people, it's not too late to come out here.
2: No.
0: I mean, we're we're not even at 9 o'clock yet. This is going until 1,
2: yep.
0: Free pancake breakfast until noon.
2: Absolutely, and we also have free samples, so you can get cheese curds, cheese sticks. There's some meat samples, and did I mention ice cream? So I think this is the one day a year you can have ice cream for breakfast. So it's totally free. We do ask for free will donations. That helps support local food shelves in the area at the conclusion of the event. But other than that, it is a completely free event, so we hope you can make it on out today.
0: You haven't lived until you put ice cream on your Cap'n Crunch. So yeah, go to Cologne Academy, take the shuttle bus here.
2: Yep.
0: It's as easy as that, lickety split, and 148 years this farm has been operation here on this site and location. So it's really impressive. Going to get a chance to chat with the Buhlenhardt family, Lee and Mary, and whoever else who wants to be on next hour. And certainly, Jenna, thanks to you and Charles and the crew for having us back out here, because it's always fun.
2: Well, thanks for being here today, and thanks for everybody to coming out to Breakfast on the Farm. We're glad you're here.
0: All right. Thank you, Jenna. 64 degrees. The weather is perfect. High is going to be like 72. There's no mention of any rain all weekend long, and we're live. 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
5: The Apostle Paul wrote in 1 Corinthians 2, "No eye has seen, no ear has heard, no mind has conceived what God has prepared for those who love Him." In effect, he's saying that if we only look at the things of the world using science or mathematics, medicine, philosophy, etc., through human eyes, ears, reasoning, and thinking, at best we can learn about the physical world, but we can only get a glimpse of God. But if we keep reading in 1 Corinthians, it says, "But God has revealed it to us, Christians, by His Spirit." He's saying that as Christians, we have an opportunity to know God personally and intimately. Christians have a great privilege. Let's make sure we enter into it. This is Pastor Sheldon Johnson at NorthHomeCommunityChurch.com in northern Minnesota and TheWellCampus.com in southern Minnesota.
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I'm broadcasting live here until 10 o'clock on a beautiful Saturday. Did you see the U.S. Soccer team 4-1 winners yesterday, World Cup? How about that? Bob FM.

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0: Yeah, the location is the Wright Carver Breakfast on the Farm, Hallquist Farms in Belle Plaine, the 2026 edition. And I'm right now with the matriarch and the patriarch of the current group of family of the Hallquists that are running the show here, Lee and Mary Buhlenhart. And Buhlenhart, I think I got it. Buhlenhart, yes, yes, I got it. We want to make it right because spell that for me because I did it phonetically. Spell Buhlenhart for me, Lee.
2: Muehlenhardt.
3: All right.
0: Muhlenhart. I think I was saying Buhlenhart because somebody made it sound like a B. Sometimes, you know, if you've had enough Busch Lights, M's and B's, you can't tell the difference. Although we don't have Busch Light here. Maybe that's tonight. But it's all milk and coffee and all kinds of stuff. And Leaf, first of all, and of course, I want to bring in Mary here because she's the actual Hallquist part of the family. Mary, tell me a little bit about, 148 years here for this farm.
4: Yes, my great-grandfather homesteaded this place. My grandkids are the sixth generation to work on this farm.
3: Wow.
4: So it's been an experience over all the years, you know, of working here. And I did take off 5 years when I got married and moved to a different town. But then I came back and I came back.
0: What have the changes been at this farm? I mean, have you acquired more acreage? Do you have other farms, other buildings, acquired other production facilities and whatnot? How has it changed over the years?
4: Well, it used to be just a barn here that held like 50 cattle in it. And now we've got a big dairy barn over there that houses 450 cows.
0: 450, that's it. That's about the same number of cats you have here, too.
5: No,
0: No, I know. I'm just joking. We love cats, Lee.
2: You own the farm over there and raise our young stock over there, so.
6: Then we have this one here where we got steers.
0: The one, you got the one with the blue harvest stores over there? That's yours, too? Okay.
2: Ours, and then the neighbor one here, we have steers over there that we feed, so.
0: What's the total number of head? You got 450 over there on the milking side, and then you got the calves and everything else. What would you estimate?
2: Let's go 1,100.
0: 1,100 head. And again, still not as many cattle. We're doing the cat joke here. The crops look really good. I mean, the corn's coming up. I see soybeans. What do you have here in your farms? You have just corn? You got some soybeans, too?
2: We have corn, soybeans, alfalfa, and then we plant barley to chop for feed where we interseed our new alfalfa seeding in. So
0: first crop yet for hay? Have you gotten through that yet?
2: We're almost on second. So
0: almost on second. That's what I thought the other day. I was talking about it. It was a little too late to still be on first. If you're only on the first, you're a little late.
2: That
0: a little late to the party here as well. What's it like for you guys to host this? You've hosted this before, haven't you, Lee?
2: We did once 4 years ago, and it's a good time.
3: It is.
2: It's good.
0: What's your favorite part of it?
2: Talking.
0: Well, you're the right guy to have here on the radio.
2: The people that come. It's interesting to see the people that come from non-farm families that don't know anything about it. And
0: there's probably some questions they want to know. How many John Deere 7810s do you have here? I've seen a couple already. That's kind of the workhorse of the industry, is it not?
2: Seven?
0: Six of those babies. I love those.
2: There's 7810s and a 7820.
0: Okay, 78 series. We'll just say the 78 series. Exactly. How's everything going as far as farming? And, you know, there's a lot of things going on. How are you affected by geopolitical stuff going on around the world? You know, being more on a dairy side, is that more concentrated here to a regional area, Lee?
2: Well, it's the dairy price is what affects us the most. And, you know, that's worldwide, too. And I know I was told a lot this last week, the cheese price has really dropped again, so that's going to send milk prices tumbling, and they're not high enough right now.
0: What, do you need me to eat more cheese? Would that bring the total down? Because I could do that.
2: That would be great if everybody ate more cheese.
0: All right, very good. Does your milk go to cheese primarily here?
2: Yes, we go to Agupure out of Le Sueur, and it's totally, everything's made into cheese. So, but they make the barrels and the blocks. They don't actually process it.
3: Yeah.
2: And then they send it out, sell it, and send it out to get processed. So,
0: all right, Mary, give me an idea. Give me some names of some of your other family members here gathered. And if you want to come out here and talk to the Muhlenhart family, they're wearing the kind of fluorescent green high-vis T-shirt, so easy to spot.
4: My son Scott, his wife Beth, their son Miles, my daughter Sherry? Kaylin's back there, my granddaughter Kaylin. I have, there's around here, there's another grand, two more grandsons. Hunter and his son-in-law, Nate. So.
0: All right, it's a family affair.

0: 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Paul Douglas, Dave Lee, Ron Shera, Terry Train, Kathy Werzer, Dan Hertzgard, Mike McNeil, Carla Holt, Wayne Peterson, Cheryl Crowfoot Knapp, Susie Jones, Belinda Jensen. 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

0: Like a good bourbon, time can really bring out perfection. 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
1: Yeah, Breaker 19, this here's a rubber duck. You got a copy on me, Big Ben, come on. Yeah, 10-4, Big Ben, for sure, for sure. By golly, it's clean, clear to Flagtown, come on. Yeah, it's a big 10-4 there, Big Ben. Yeah, we definitely got the front door, good buddy. Mercy sakes alive, looks like we've got us a convoy.
2: Was the dark of the moon on the 6th of June in a Kenworth pulling logs. Cab over Pete with a reefer on and a Jimmy hauling hogs. We was heading for Bear on I-10 about a mile out of Shaky Town. I says, Pigpen, this here's a rubber duck and I'm about to

0: Now you want to back off them hogs? Do a 10, 4, about 5 miles or so. 10, roger. Them hogs is getting intense up here.
1: By the time we got into Tulsa Town, we had 85 trucks in all. But they's a roadblock up on the clover leaf, and them bears is wall to wall. Yeah, them Smokies as thick as bugs on a bumper. They even had a bear in the air. I says, calling all trucks, this here is the duck. We about to go.

0: Big Ben. Negatory, Big Ben. You're still too close. See how them holes are starting to close up my sinuses. Mercy's sake, you better back off another 10.
1: Well, we rolled up Interstate 44 like a rocket sled on rails. We tore up all of our swindle sheets and left them setting on the scales. By the time we hit that shy town, them bears was getting smart. They'd brought up some reinforcements from the Illinois National Guard. There's armored cars, tanks, jeeps, and rigs of every size. Yeah, them chicken coops was full of bears, and choppers filled the skies. Well, we shot the line, we went for broke, with 1,000 screaming trucks, and 11 long-haired friends of Jesus in a chartreuse microbus.
0: There, rubber duck to Sodbuster. Come on there, yeah, 10-4, Sodbuster. Listen, you want to put that microbus in behind that suicide jockey? Yeah, he's hauling dynamite, and he needs all the help he can get.
1: Well, we laid a strip for the Jersey Shore and prepared to cross the line. I could see the bridge was lined with bears, but it didn't have a doggone dime. I says, Pigpen, this here's a rubber duck. We just ain't gonna pay.

0: out there for sure. Well, mercy sakes, good buddy. We're going to back on out here, so keep the bugs off your glass and the bears off your nails.
1: Convoy, Total Country Bob FM. That's a Bob classic. They were listening to that out on the farm and in the trucks. Back in 1975, hi, Jim Erickson back here. I'm going to check in one more time after this here, just before 10 o'clock, live from Breakfast on the Farm. Wright Carver, Breakfast on the Farm. We're in Carver County here this year in Belle Plaine, rural Belle Plaine. We're not in Belle Plaine. It's rural Belle Plaine. And you go to Cologne Academy. Again, you still have time. The free breakfast for the pancakes. They do take a free will offering. So if you want to give a couple of bucks to help cover the cost of putting this on, you can. But all in all, the pancake breakfast is free. So I had my pancakes earlier, and now it's time to cap that off with some free beef sticks and free cheese curds. Oh, we got more cheese curds. Thank you very much. Appreciate that. They're just delivering all kinds of stuff. That'll be good for the ride home. Wright Carver, you can even get a Wright Carver County Breakfast on the Farm t-shirt while you're here. Is that available to the general public? They can buy those? Okay. So you can get your souvenirs here. One place you have to stop right next to me is the Calf Cafe. And no, they're not serving calf meat. We don't have veal on the menu here. That isn't that kind of cafe. Just come in here and take a look at the calves. Is there anything more cute than the calves? These are newly born. They've been weaned away from their mothers. They're on the milk replacer right now. They got an automatic feeder that they use. Calves are trained to go in. You know, it's the whole Pavlov's dogs. They know where to get it. Once they find it, they'll never forget where it is. But they have several. I mean, they got to have. I wish I would have asked Lee when I talked to him. I don't know if there's 100 head in there, but there's a lot of calves in the calf barn. That's one of the stops you have to make when you come out here to the Wright Carver Breakfast on the Farm. I'll check in one more time here before 10 on Bob.
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0: Tim McGraw, Bob FM, Saturday morning, just before 10 o'clock. Jim Erickson wrapping up our live coverage of the Wright Carver Breakfast on the Farm. Crowd really, really picking up here. This is the heavy time of the day. But again, if you're still driving around, if you're in this part of, Carver, even Southern Wright County, Sibley County, kind of this part of, I don't want to call it the metro area, although Carver County is part of the extended 7-county metro area, if I'm not mistaken. But if you're in this area, you still have time to head to Cologne Academy, get in the shuttle bus, and get here in time. Pancake breakfast. We still got 2 more hours of free pancakes being flipped, syruped, buttered, and then eaten here at the Wright Carver Breakfast on the Farm at the Hallquist Farms. We had a great time talking to the Muhlenbergs, Lee and Mary. 148 years. They're pushing 150 on this particular site here. And of course, we said before, they've acquired some of the other operations here around them as well. Over 1,100 head of livestock and animals that they take care of here. And of course, it wasn't that size, I'm sure, 148 years ago. I'm sure it was just a fraction of that. But thanks to the committee, Charles Krause, who isn't here, but he was with us on the radio earlier this week. Thanks to him, Jenna, the family, Tony and Pat Bakeberg. Tony, how you doing, Tony? Let's say hi to Tony Bakeberg. He's my guy. Thanks for all the help that they have continually done here with this event and to have us out here. It's always fun. And I did get a visit from the farm dog. The farm dog was here. I don't know his name, but he looks like a Charlie. So I called him Charlie. He wanted, guess what? He wanted my beef sticks. Did he get any? Sorry, they were so good. I'm sure you'll get some a little bit later. There was some on the ground over on the other side. Somebody had a little bit of an oopsie. So that'll do it. John Engen's going to take over here. It's the Breakfast on the Farm. Can't wait for next year. Wright Carver Breakfast on the Farm. Total Country. 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

It's Restless Hearts and That Rock Won't Roll. Travis Tritt before that, doing a little spelling test for us. Good morning, I'm John in the 10 o'clock hour. I've said this so often. My favorite hour of the week is 10 o'clock on Saturday mornings. Not the least of which is I get to spend it with you. I do love to spend it with you. This next song I'm going to play this morning, it always brings me back to a program that I was doing, an international program called Haven of Rest. I was on Hyperion Avenue. I was about to get to the 5, the Highway 5 in SoCal, Los Angeles area. And I was going to drive south to Newport Beach because that's where I was staying. I was staying in a hotel down there. I had been doing that work for the Haven of Rest Ministries, and I was done for the day. I was heading back to the hotel. I had about 2.5 hours ahead of me, just park and go on the 5. And as I was getting on the, well, I was taking the on-ramp to the 5, and I clicked on the radio, and I heard this song, and I had never heard it before until that day. And oh, did I fall in love. From 1997 on Bob FM.

0: Hey, question for you. How much money is in your bank account right now? You say, I can't check it. It just makes me anxious. Nearly 1 in 3 Americans say they do not check their bank balances because of anxiety. That is according to a U.S. bank survey. 3,000 adults, younger adults reporting the sharpest money stress, with nearly half of Gen Z saying, no, I don't look ever, not ever, at my bank accounts. Nearly 3/4 of millennials reported high or moderate anxiety or checking and savings balance. 1 in 4 adults say that they would need $10,000 in their bank account to avoid financial stress. If they're looking for $10,000, don't look in my bank account.
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Paul Douglas, Dave Lee, Ron Shera, Terry Train, Kathy Werzer, Dan Hertzgard, Mike McNeil, Carla Holt, Wayne Peterson, Cheryl Crowfoot Knapp, Susie Jones, Belinda Jensen. 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

I want to remind you that tomorrow, Sunday, is June 14th, and June 14th is Flag Day. Get your flags out, folks. Do it. Just do it. My father was born on June 14th of 1923, so he would have been 103 years old coming Sunday. He lived to be 94. And my grandmother had convinced him that all those flags were flying in honor of his birthday. He was said he was somewhat disappointed when he found out it was actually a national thing on June 14th. Sunday tomorrow is Flag Day. So get out your flags, okay? Got to listen and leaving. This is Jody Messina from 1999 on Total Country Bob FM.

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Then you can tell me goodbye. Bob Classic this hour on Bob FM. By the way, Jeff Jones gets into the Bob Classic vault every Sunday morning at 11 o'clock. Yes, he does. It's one of the most important jobs Jeff does here at Total Country Bob FM. Now, he does a lot of special cool stuff here. But I think the one that ranks highest on his list is the Bob Classic Vault. Sunday morning, 11 o'clock, Jeff Jones gets on in there. And he's not just playing music. 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The Bob Classic Vault, Sunday morning at 11 on Total Country Bob FM.

0: If you would please form a nice straight line and follow me, we are all going to go into the MyBobCountry.com Weather Center, brought to you by Best Outdoor Services. Really nice day today. Ooh, so very nice. A lot of sunshine, 75 degrees, 51 tonight. Sunday is going to be sunny with 72. Monday looks like 74, and then Tuesday, 77 degrees. Those are nice days. And yes, there is a chance of rain kind of sneaking into the forecast. In fact, it's Monday, 20% chance. Tuesday, the same. Wednesday, 30% chance. And then Thursday, 20% chance. 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
2: Hi, I'm Pastor Mike Pancoast from Zion Lutheran Church in Anoka, Minnesota. I'm a dog guy. I've had dogs my whole life. I've lived with everything from wiener dogs and spaniels to terriers. I've lived with big dogs and small dogs, dogs that were particularly well-behaved and wanted to please us, as well as one particular dog who earned the label the worst dog in the world. What's mind-boggling to me is that all these companions in my life are basically the same species as a timber wolf. What incredible diversity is on display in God's creation. This past Sunday, the church across the globe celebrated the festival of Pentecost, sometimes called the church's birthday. According to Acts 2, people from all over the known world were in Jerusalem that day for a Jewish festival 50 days after Passover that at least in part commemorated God's giving to Moses the Ten Commandments. Jesus' disciples were there too, waiting on the Holy Spirit he had promised to them before he ascended into heaven and was taken from their sight. Here's the thing. When that Holy Spirit was made visible on that day of Pentecost, suddenly those disciples were able to communicate in ways that the diversity of the world gathered in Jerusalem could understand in their own languages. It wasn't just a wink and a nod toward the diversity of humanity. It was an inclusion of all of that in the good news of Jesus Christ. When I was a kid, one of the songs I learned in Sunday school proclaimed, "Jesus loves the little children, all the children of the world, red and yellow, black and white, they are precious in his sight. Jesus loves the little children of the world, and he still does." Tune in to traditional worship from Zion Lutheran Church in Anoka every Sunday morning at 9 a.m. on Bob FM, or find us at zionanoka.org.
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hello, how are you? I'm John Engen on a Saturday morning. It is the 13th day of June. I'm glad that you're here. We've got a celebration for this next hour. The strategy we had for the 11 o'clock hour right now, the one we're in, is to jam-pack this hour full of great, great, great, great country music. And I can tell you this, my friends, we have succeeded. So stick around. Don't leave us. Let's start that bit with Neil McCoy, and they're playing

0: Remind me of Brown Institute. 1981 was the year that Juice Newton came out with Queen of Hearts, and we had the 45, and we played it endlessly when we were all getting ready to go and become broadcasters. There were two studios, practice studios. There's KWBI and WKBI. I don't know which one I was in when I first played that. And we really never played the whole song because we were practicing getting into a song and then coming out of a song. So we'd play the first part and then we'd pick up the needle and move it down to the end and play the last part. So I really didn't know what the song was like until like 1994. But that was from 1981, Juice Newton on Total Country Bob FM. Bumblebees, are they smart or are they not smart? Researchers in Finland say that bumblebees' brains are buzzing a whole lot more than they thought. They can solve problems. Yeah, problems with tests that chimps and elephants used. And chimps are smart and so are elephants. The University of Aalto-led team said untrained bees moved a small ball under a flake flower and they climbed on it and then reached sugar water overhead. You got to wonder why they just didn't fly, because they are bumblebees, aren't they? I thought they were. Scientists say the results to goal-driven problem solving is not just instinct or luck. Bumblebees help pollinate food crops. Now, researchers are saying there are now nearly 50% less to be seen in parts of North America than before 1974, so preserve your bumblebees, okay? But I'm still wondering why they needed a little ball to roll over to a fake flower and climb on top of that. And somebody should tell them, you have wings, bumblebees. Use those.
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1965. Roger Miller. Boy, when you talk classic songs, that's one of those ones that when you hear it on Total Country Bob FM, you know every word, don't you? Yep, that's why we play it, because it is absolutely a classic. We put one in every single hour here on Bob. We do that because you love it, we love it, and just love the way it sounds against all the rest of the music. How about some Bellamy Brothers today?

0: Let's do it. Let's all stand up. We will stand in a row, and we will go into the MyBobPetra.com Weather Center, brought to you by Now Then Nursery. I am telling you, this is one of the delightful Saturdays that I get to pass along to you. An excellent forecast. Here it is, sunny and 75 degrees today. I was going to say not a lot of wind, but it is going to gust up to 20 miles per hour. I know that they're having Father Hennepin Days in Champlin, and the last couple of years, it has just poured. So I think they're happy they're getting a couple of great days rubbing in a row, because Sunday is going to be 72 degrees and beautiful skies. Monday, 20% chance of showers and 74, and then Tuesday, 77 degrees. Now Then Nursery has ready-to-plant full-size shrubs, big trees, mature plants, flowers in bloom. So here's the deal. You can transform your yard this weekend. Go to Now Then Nursery. It is the home of the big tree.
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2: Do you realize that God cares about you and has plans for you? But many ask, where is he in his plan? For the world is falling apart. It's in turmoil. 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Well, to begin with, we need to understand and believe that God does have a plan for this world and for each one of us in it. 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But you can have. We'll have to talk about this some more. 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

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Welcome to Total Country Bob FM. Clint Black got things going for us. Well, maybe Martina McBride did. She sang I Love You, then Clint sang, and now we are together because we all said this morning when we got up out of bed, right afternoon, this very day, we want to hear Merle Haggard. And now I'm fulfilling that dream for you. This is Merle from 1980 and The Way I Am. Welcome to Bob.

0: Gene Watson on Total Country Bob FM. Measles. Have you known anybody with measles lately? The number of measles cases drop, and then they started to climb, and now they're climbing fast. There's now more than 2,000 known cases of measles in the U.S., and last year about 2,200. About 6% of the cases have resulted in hospitalization. No deaths. Country's on pace to have its worst year for measles in decades. You know, you think, well, 2,200, that doesn't seem so bad, but for the 2,200, it's awful. So CDC says there's about 30 new outbreaks, so take care. Don't get the measles, all right? Just don't.
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Paul Douglas, Dave Lee, Ron Shera, Terry Train, Kathy Werzer, Dan Hertzgard, Mike McNeil, Carla Holt, Wayne Peterson, Cheryl Crowfoot Knapp, Susie Jones, Belinda Jensen. 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
2: 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Micah 6:8. 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

0: Well, for you and I, it's one more trip into the MyBobCountry.com Weather Center, brought to you by Kayla Jones at V Beauty Lab in Wayzata. Here we go. A couple of really nice days to rub together. Today is going to be sunny and 75. It is going to be windy, 25-mile-per-hour winds, partly cloudy tonight and 51. Sunday, some sunshine, 72. Monday, 20% chance of rain in the afternoon, 74 degrees. So the chances of rain are there virtually all the way through till Thursday, after once we get into like Monday. But it's roughly about 20% chance of rain. Yeah, that's kind of a maybe go, no-go situation. 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

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Good afternoon. My name is Brad Clark. Thanks for turning it on to Bob. According to USA Today, do you know which Minnesota lake made their list of top 10 lakes in the country? I'm going to tell you in about 15 minutes. Here I'm Bob.

0: 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Brad Clark with you. According to USA Today, Minnesota has just one and only one lake on the list of the nation's 10 best lakes. So what's your guess which lake that is? Well, mine was wrong. I guess Lake Minnetonka. But what USA Today chose in reality is not a true Minnesota lake, but everybody considers it great. That's right. Lake Superior, which would technically then be a Minnesota, Wisconsin, Michigan, and Canadian lake. Now, let me note that USA Today's list was put together by editors and specialists. What was their number one? Lake Erie. Well, at this point, they just could have narrowed the list to five and just listed the Great Lakes.
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Paul Douglas, Dave Lee, Ron Shera, Terry Train, Kathy Werzer, Dan Hertzgard, Mike McNeil, Carla Holt, Wayne Peterson, Cheryl Crowfoot Knapp, Susie Jones, Belinda Jensen. They'll all be on Bob FM June 19th between 10 a.m. and 3 p.m. raising awareness and research money for a cure to Alzheimer's and dementia. 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

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Linda Jensen, Ron Sheeran, Paul Douglas, and more will be joining Friday, 10 to 3, right here.

0: 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Forecast tonight, partly cloudy, breezy, low around 52. Those winds 10 to 15, gusting to 25. Tomorrow, sunny, breezy, high near 73. Tomorrow night, mostly clear, low around 54. And then Monday, sunny, we'll see a high near 76.
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2: Hi, this is Katie Weiland, intern pastor at Zion Lutheran Church in Anoka. My favorite game to lead with campers when I was a camp counselor was called The Maze. We would blindfold the kids and lead them all around the woods until we reached a rope maze hung up between the trees. We would place the campers' hands on the rope and give them these simple instructions. Follow the rope until you find your way out of the maze. You may not remove your blindfold and you may not speak. If you need help, simply raise your hand and a counselor will assist you. Sounds simple enough, right? Well, here's the trick. The maze was a circle, and the only way out was to raise your hand and ask for help. The silly camp game was an important lesson. Sometimes we all need help. It can be hard to ask. I remember when we played this game during staff training, I was one of the last to give in and to admit that I could not do it on my own. Ecclesiastes chapter 4 reminds us that two are better than one, because they have a good reward for their toil. For if they fall, one will lift up his fellow. But woe to him who is alone when he falls and has no one to lift him up. Lean on your friends, your family, but also lean on God. You never walk through life alone. 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
6: In 1978, born in Youngsville, North Carolina, was Jason Michael Carroll. His debut album, Waiting in the Country, produced three consecutive top 40 hits on the country charts. Alyssa Lies, Living Our Love Song, and I Can Sleep When I'm Dead. In 2010, Jimmy Dean, the American country music singer, TV host, and businessman, died at the age of 81. Best known for his 1961 crossover hit, Big Bad John, he became a TV personality in the late 50s with The Jimmy Dean Show, and is, of course, famous for his Jimmy Dean breakfast sausage brand. Songs that were spending their first day at number one on the country charts include What Are We Doing in Love by Dottie West and Kenny Rogers in 1981, and Forever and Ever Amen by Randy Travis began a three-week run at number one in 1987. And that's Today in Country Music History for Saturday, June 13th, 2026.
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0: Kevin Sharp on Total Country, Bob FM, Brad Clark with you. Now, while we do need rain in many areas, dry conditions have actually helped with something. Mosquitoes. Alex Carlson, public affairs manager with the Metropolitan Mosquito Control District, called this year, quote, boring, end quote, which is fantastic because I'd rather have this kind of boring than the one where I have swarms of mosquitoes boring into my skin.
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Paul Douglas, Dave Lee, Ron Shera, Terry Train, Kathy Werzer, Dan Hertzgard, Mike McNeil, Carla Holt, Wayne Peterson, Cheryl Crowfoot Knapp, Susie Jones, Belinda Jensen. They'll all be on Bob FM June 19th between 10 a.m. and 3 p.m. raising awareness and research money for a cure to Alzheimer's and dementia. 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

George Jones of the Bob Classic on Total Country Bob FM, which is your passport to Paisley. That's us. We're giving away tickets to see Brad Paisley at the Minnesota State Fair Grandstand September 3rd. We're posting clues on our Facebook and Instagram. Text in your guess as to which country we're talking about. You can win.

0: John Anderson on Total Country Bob FM. My name is Brad Clark, and hopefully I'm not the black sheep of my family. Nobody's told me I am. Nobody's told me I'm not. So hard to say, but I do have the forecast from the MyBobCountry.com Weather Center Project. 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Forecast tonight, partly cloudy, breezy, low around 52. Those winds 10 to 15, gusting to 25. Tomorrow, sunny, breezy, high near 73. Tomorrow night, mostly clear, low around 54. And then Monday, looks beautiful, sunny, high near 76.
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2: Hi, I'm Pastor Mike Pancoast from Zion Lutheran Church in Anoka, Minnesota. My wife and I have been undertaking a move. Not a far move, just from Becker to the cities, which puts both of us a lot closer to the churches we serve. But the house we're leaving behind is the house we've lived in the longest of our married lives, 13 years. Which means we've been dealing with 13 plus years of stuff. Really, we're dealing with whole lifetimes of stuff, if you count the childhood keepsakes we have, as well as those of our young adult children. Not to mention all our gear, our bicycles, our camping, canoeing gear, our hobbies, our tools, and it's a lot. Too much, really. The book of Ecclesiastes diagnoses our problem. Sweet is the sleep of laborers, it reads, whether they eat little or much, but the abundance of the rich will not let them sleep. Now, I wouldn't consider myself particularly rich compared to, say, old Bill Gates, but I am mind-bogglingly wealthy compared to two-thirds of the world's population. And as we try to downsize from a nearly 2,000 square foot house to a temporary apartment of half that, I really have come to dislike all my stuff. But what I have discovered, which isn't really much of a newsflash at all, is that there is a great joy in letting it go. To find someone else who enjoys what we've enjoyed, to give to others who need some of our stuff far more than we do, to give to organizations who take our stuff and transform it into the care for others. When you get home tonight, count your blessings. I'm betting you'll lose count somewhere along the way. And in what way can you bless others with all that stuff?
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Bob FM is your passport to Paisley because we've got tickets to the Minnesota State Fair Grandstand Show, Brad Paisley, September 3rd, and you could win. Head over to our Facebook and Instagram, the Bob Country Facebook and Instagram. We're talking about a particular, we've got clues there about a particular country. Text the name of that country to the Bob FM talk and text line. And if you're right, you could

0: Toby Keith on Total Country Bob FM. My name is Brad Clark, and I saw this. New research says we should be getting at least 560 minutes of moderate to vigorous exercise each week. But I did not see the source of this article, but I'm pretty sure this was sponsored by Big Gym and Big Exercise.
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Paul Douglas, Dave Lee, Ron Shera, Terry Train, Kathy Werzer, Dan Hertzgard, Mike McNeil, Carla Holt, Wayne Peterson, Cheryl Crowfoot Knapp, Susie Jones, Belinda Jensen. 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

0: 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And we're bringing in some special guests, Paul Douglas, Belinda Jensen. 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We're going to have Dave Lee. 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
1: The Bible talks about God's plans for you. It's a comforting topic, especially in a turbulent world. In the Bible, in the book of Jeremiah, God has some very point-blank words that he's speaking directly to you. He says, I know the plans that I have for you, plans to prosper you and not to harm you, plans to give you hope and a future. Then he goes on to promise that when you call upon me and come and pray to me, I'll listen to you. Then he gives an incredible invitation by saying that when you seek me with all your heart, you'll find me. If you're struggling with plans for your life, maybe you should look at God's plan for you. It sounds pretty incredible. This is Pastor Sheldon Johnson at NorthHomeCommunityChurch.com in Northern Minnesota and the Well Campus in Southern Minnesota.
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0: 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Forecast tonight, partly cloudy, breezy. Low around 52. Those winds 10 to 15, gusting to 25. Tomorrow, sunny, breezy, high near 73. Tomorrow night, mostly clear, low around 54. Monday, sunny, high near 76. Then Monday night, partly cloudy, slight chance of overnight showers, low around 55.
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8: 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Paul Douglas, Dave Lee, Ron Shera, Terry Train, Kathy Werzer, Dan Hertzgard, Mike McNeil, Carla Holt, Wayne Peterson, Cheryl Crowfoot Knapp, Susie Jones, Belinda Jensen. 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

0: Matt Green on Total Country, Bob FM. Brad Clark with you. According to a 2026 survey, yeah, that's this year, 93% of Americans eat at least one pizza per month. But I know somebody who's not part of that 7%. My daughter, Faith, she doesn't like pizza. Faith would rather have a peanut butter and jelly sandwich than eat pizza. I'm not sure what to say. Oh, yeah, PB&J, great. Yeah, but come on. I can't remember anyone else that I've ever met that doesn't like pizza, and I've got a daughter.
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Paul Douglas, Dave Lee, Ron Shera, Terry Train, Kathy Werzer, Dan Hertzgard, Mike McNeil, Carla Holt, Wayne Peterson, Cheryl Crowfoot Knapp, Susie Jones, Belinda Jensen. They'll all be on Bob FM June 19th between 10 a.m. and 3 p.m. raising awareness and research money for a cure to Alzheimer's and dementia. 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

straight on Total Country. Bob F. M. Susie Boggess is going to be at the Dakota on July 8th. 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

0: Johnny Horton with the Bob Classic on Total Country, Bob FM. And that came straight out of our Bob Classic vault, where Jeff Jones opens the giant steel door and goes in for 2 hours and plays nothing but classics, Sundays, 11 to 1.
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0: Oak Ridge Boys on Total Country Bob FM. My name is Brad Clark, but I've got to step away because Travis Hartman is about to step in and take you through the evening here on Bob. But first, I've got the forecast from the MyBobCountry.com Weather Center, brought to you by Jelly Bean and Julius, where you can get a $20 certificate for just 12 bucks. 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Forecast tonight, partly cloudy, breezy, low around 52, those winds 10 to 15, gusting to 25. Tomorrow, sunny, breezy, high near 73. Tomorrow night, mostly clear, low around 54. Monday, sunny, high near 76. Then Monday night, partly cloudy, slight chance of overnight showers, 55.
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3: 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In that place, there is no more death, mourning, crying, or pain. Every tear is wiped away by God himself. These verses remind us that our present struggles are not the end of the story. God is preparing something far greater than we can imagine, a future filled with his presence, peace, and restoration. No matter what burdens you carry today, hold on to this promise. God is making all things new, and one day sorrow will give way to eternal joy.
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I'm Travis, hanging out with you until 9 tonight. Hope you're enjoying your weekend so far. 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

0: Brad Paisley on Total Country Bob FM. And he will be at the Grandstand at the Great Minnesota Get-Together on September 3rd. And speaking of the Minnesota State Fair, the Minnesota State Fair has released its first cookbook in more than 30 years. 50 years of State Fair recipes features 100 Blue Ribbon winning recipes from the past five decades. I don't cook and I don't read, but I want that book.
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Paul Douglas, Dave Lee, Ron Shera, Terry Train, Kathy Werzer, Dan Hertzgard, Mike McNeil, Carla Holt, Wayne Peterson, Cheryl Crowfoot Knapp, Susie Jones, Belinda Jensen. They'll all be on Bob FM June 19th between 10 a.m. and 3 p.m. raising awareness and research money for a cure to Alzheimer's and dementia. 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

0: Well, it's actually Saturday, which is way better than a Monday. Am I right? And here's a look at the MyBobCountry.com Weather Center, brought to you by Kayla Jones at V Beauty Lab in Wayzata. 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Tonight, mostly cloudy skies will drop down to about 50. Tomorrow is looking perfect. Sunshine, a high near 73. Monday looking pretty good too. Mostly sunny with a high around 75.
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2: Hi, this is Katie Weiland, intern pastor at Zion Lutheran Church in Anoka. 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God loves us and created us with intention. And when God saw that creation, God said it was good. 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And yes, even the people you have a hard time with, they are good too. 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

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I'm Travis along with you, hanging out until 9 tonight. Tomorrow, live at 5, have your knob on Bob for the Homegrown Show. Our guy Brandon Backstrom is going to be joined in studio by Reese Glover. 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
1: Ronnie Atkins, Total Country, Bob FM. I don't know if you knew about this. I don't know if anybody told you, but Minnesota has like a lot of lakes, somewhere around 10,000, I think they say. Well, even with that in mind, USA Today's annual 10 best rankings for lakes are out, and Minnesota only landed one spot across three different lake categories. The lone Minnesota representative on that ranking was Lake Superior. And we have to share Lake Superior with Oscanis. So it's not even like a full win. Not fair.
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1: Hi, I'm Pastor Mike Pankost from Zion Lutheran Church in Anoka, Minnesota. In Luke 15, there are three parables Jesus tells about things that are lost. A lost sheep whose shepherd leaves the other 99 safely behind until he finds that one. A widow with 10 coins who loses one and sweeps it and cleans her entire house high and low until she finds that coin. And a lost son who has run away from his family with half the inheritance, blows it all, but whose father still scans the horizon longing for the return of that wayward child. All three stories conclude with a celebration. But those celebrations are the punchlines to Jesus' story. In the same way, there is rejoicing in heaven, Jesus says, over one sinner who repents. There are so many ways for us to understand and to experience being lost and feeling what it means to be lost. Beloved in Christ, trust and believe that Jesus, like that shepherd, like that widow, like that heartbroken father, will stop at nothing, not even death on a cross, to continue seeking and finding those who are lost. Tune in to traditional worship from Zion Lutheran Church in Anoka every Sunday morning at 9 a.m. on Bob FM or find us at zionanoka.org.
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Ronnie Millsap with the Bob Classic, taking things back to 1976, what goes on when the sun goes down. Well, going on this Friday, Friday the 19th, Chuck Knapp and John Ingen return to Bob FM for a special show to raise money and awareness for the Alzheimer's Association. And they're bringing some legendary friends from Twin Cities broadcasting history, Belinda Jensen, Dave Lee,

0: 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Tonight, mostly cloudy skies will drop down to about 50. Tomorrow, get out and golf. We'll get nice sunshine with a high near 73. Monday, mostly sunny with a high near 75.
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2: I'm Steve Harmon, inviting you to join me for this weekend's Country Gold. Restless Hearts Larry Stewart, James Otto is in. How he's going to take over to sing with the Mavericks this year. And Kenny Chesney with a story behind a song. 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It's all here on this weekend's Country Gold with me, Steve Harmon. 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